0: Middle East is depleted. The Trump administration pushing back on the reporting. The White House tells ABC the president prefers a diplomatic solution with Iran, but retains all options. Mike Dubusky, ABC News, New York.
1: The pause in fighting is pushing oil prices lower, with Brent crude trading around $90 a barrel. The oppressive heat in Western Europe is being made worse by flames that are spreading across two countries.
2: Terrifying wildfires fueled by bone-dry conditions and high winds, forcing some 300,000 people in Spain and France to flee their homes. Authorities calling the conditions in France's Gironde region, home to the country's famous Bordeaux wine, among the worst they have ever seen. Authorities going door to door, telling residents to get out and begging tourists to stay away. Home after home in the coastal village of Le Pourge, damaged or destroyed. Fires scorching an area four times the size of Paris. And there's no end in sight. France bracing for their fourth heat wave this week.
1: A court ruling this weekend means states that sued the Trump administration do not have to follow his executive order that makes the Postal Service create a list of approved voters. The First Circuit Court of Appeals says the Constitution stipulates that states are responsible for the elections, not the feds. This ruling affects these 23 states that sued, all run by Democrats. The other 27 states are not covered. Not clear if the Postal Service will carry out Trump's order in those red states. 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
3: Stories from Federal News Network. The House of Representatives passed its version of the 2027 defense policy bill by a vote of 216 to 212 Wednesday evening, despite opposition in both parties to language on the partnership between the U.S. and Israeli militaries. The vote comes the week after Senate Democrats blocked their own chamber's draft of the legislation from moving forward in protest of the Iran war. If enacted, the $1.2 trillion package would mark the largest tranche of annual defense funding in U.S. history. Federal first responders are a step closer to securing fuller retirement benefits. OPM has proposed regulations to start implementing a 2022 law that attempts to correct the benefit gap. Currently, federal first responders who can no longer keep their job due to an injury lose access to their traditional retirement benefits. For more on these stories, visit federalnewsnetwork.com. I'm Michelle Sandiford.
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5: Royals powered past the Tigers 5-4, coming from behind to take down their Central Division rival. The Brewers crushing the Rockies 11-2 as Jacob Mizorowski set a franchise record. He struck out the first seven batters he met. All told, he had 12 of the first 13 batters falling to him. Pirates defeat the Cubs 8-7, and the Dodgers fall to the Mets 8-3. A new contract in Arizona for quarterback Jacoby Brissett. The two sides had been at talks for several months, agreeing that the quarterback needed new money. His new terms, 1-year deal worth $15.5 million. Bonuses that could reach up to $21 million. Brissett is already at camp as he did not hold out as the Cardinals lock in their starter. He's replaced outfielder Cody Bellinger on the 10-day injured list.
6: Yeah. Built for U.S. forces in Japan and Korea.
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0: 9/11 on your Eagle Clock. Welcome back to your Kanto Kickstart. I'm your host, Simon Seppi, aka DJ Giuseppe, AFN's busiest music nerd. And this time around, we're joined by my absolute favorite guest to have on the show. We've got Hisano-san. How are you doing today, ma'am?
1: I'm doing good.
0: That is great. Now, real quick, before we get into some music, what do you have for us today?
1: I have some ways to escape the mugginess of summer.
0: Oh my goodness. Yes, I really want to escape the heat, the mugginess, but I really don't know how, and I mean, I can't leave the country.
1: Don't worry, I got you. Today, I'm going to talk about some real cool places where you can also cool down.
0: So are you talking about like beaches, water parks, that kind of stuff?
1: Those are great, but today I'll talk about some other places where you may cool off and escape the heat. Places like caves or where you can practice water sports such as rafting, canyoning, and shower climbing.
0: Shower climbing? What's that?
1: I think it's Japanglish. We made it up. If you want to know what it is, stay tuned as it could turn out to be a great summertime adventure for you.

0: 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In garden units, grills, fryers, and smokers are authorized for use in all uncovered areas of the unit backyards. They are not authorized in the front areas or covered patios. For tower units, only propane and electric grills are authorized on the balconies with a few restrictions. The grill must be attended at all times, the balcony door must remain closed, a fire extinguisher must be available, a spray water bottle must be available to extinguish small flare-ups, and grilling is not authorized when a weather wind advisory is in effect.
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0: 9:21 on your Eagle Clock. Welcome back, everybody. And for those of you looking for something to escape the summer mugginess and cool you down, Hisano has some ideas. So, Hisano, why don't we start with caves? People who like natural science must be interested in them. Caves are good places to explore, not just to cool down. Are there any caves in Kanto?
1: Yes, there are a few limestone caves in Kanto. The most popular cave in Kanto is the Nippara Limestone Cave in Okutama, Tokyo.
0: I had absolutely no idea that there's a limestone cave in Tokyo. That's insane.
1: Yes, it's about 25 to 26 miles west from Yokota Air Base.
0: Wow, I mean, I didn't know there was a limestone cave so close to Yokota.
1: Isn't that cool? The cave is a half mile long, and it takes about 40 minutes to walk through. The inside is slippery, so best to wear appropriate shoes.
0: This might be a weird question, but would sneakers be okay?
1: I think so. The temperature inside is about 52 degrees Fahrenheit throughout the year, so you feel cool in summer and warm in winter. You can see lots of limestone formations that resemble the shapes of animals and objects, like frogs, lions, the goddess of mercy, and such. You also see many stalactites and stalagmites.
0: Stalactites and stalagmites. I remember those words from my science class. Stalactites are a type of cave formation that hangs from the ceiling of limestone caves, while stalagmites are another type of cave formation that rises from the floor of a limestone cave due to the dripping of a mineralized solution and calcium carbonate deposits. Stalactites and stalagmites can take hundreds of years to grow just about 1 inch.
1: Mm-hmm. So imagine when these types of limestone are united and make a stone pillar. It means it took millions of years for nature to build it and all the other inner features of the caves as well.
0: Now, I'm just going to repeat the name of the cave real quick. Just in case, just a little reminder to myself. It's Nippara, right?
1: Mm-hmm.
0: Nippara,
1: right.
0: Limestone Cave, about
1: right.
0: 25, 26 miles west from Yokota.
1: Actually, there's one even closer in Akiruno City. It's a bit smaller than the Nippara Limestone Cave, but it's only about 15 miles from Yokota.
0: That's awesome.
1: For Atsugi, Zama, and Yokosuka people, there is a cave in Yokohama and in Enoshima Island in Kanagawa as well.
0: Yokohama is a massive city. I can hardly imagine a cave in Yokohama. Before getting into it, let's just take a little music break. Next up, we've got Espresso by Sabrina Carpenter.

0: time for your frontline headlines with Stars and Stripes.
1: The House narrowly passed a $1.15 trillion defense bill amid rising tension over the Iran war. It authorizes pay raises of up to 7% for junior troops and renames the Defense Department the Department of War. That measure now moves to the Senate. The military has moved 5,200 medical trainees out of housing at a Texas Army base after declaring it unsafe. Officials blame failing climate control systems and building defects beyond repair. Photos showed rooms topping 90 degrees. Finally, the U.S. and Japanese militaries in Tokyo rehearsed their response to a potentially catastrophic earthquake. Japan estimates a 70 to 80% chance of a megaquake within 30 years. U.S. forces often lend support to Japan after deadly quakes.
0: For more headlines, catch Stars and Stripes at stripes.com.
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3: This is your Kanto Connection. I'm Airman First Class Farrell Dublato. Behind every mission is a team of airmen working together. While some jobs are more visible than others, every career field contributes to keeping our force ready. Here's Master Sergeant Claire Gill from 374th Medical Support Squadron to talk about how her work ensures medical teams can provide care whenever and wherever it's needed.
4: In the end of the day, if we can say, like, another baby was born healthy and everything was there and the docs had all the supplies to make sure that went well, or if we have a deployment and we have to send someone downrange and they had all the stuff that they needed and they were able to take care of the people downrange, that's all we care about. At the end of the day is, how do I make sure everyone's, you know, healthy and in stocked with supplies and equipment that they need to do their mission, too.
3: This was your Kanto Connection. I'm Airman First Class Farrell Dublin.
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2: 9:31 on your Eagle Clock. And for us to keep the Japanese muggy summer at bay, Isano is talking about some places where we can cool off and escape the heat. Before the music break, she talked about a limestone cave. I didn't know there was a limestone cave in Tokyo, only about 25 to 26 miles from Yokota. It's Nippara Limestone Cave. Isano, you also said that there are some caves in Yokohama too?
3: Yes. The name of the cave is Taya Cave. The length is about 623 yards, about six times the length of a football field. It's an underground man-made cave. It was carved by Shingon Buddhist monks between the 12th and the 18th centuries as a place for spiritual training.
2: Sounds very historical and spiritual. Where is it?
3: It's located at Jōsenji Temple in Sakae Ward of Yokohama City. You pay to get in and you'll be given a small candle to carry in the cave.
2: A candle?
3: Mm-hmm.
2: So we walk through in the dark with candlelight. Is there no other light?
3: There are some electric bulbs, but the inside is pretty dim. So we may want to walk carefully.
2: Yeah, I get that.
3: Only one-fourth of the cave is open to the public, but it's interesting to see all the Buddhist statues and artwork carved on the walls and ceilings of the cave.
2: Interesting. Very interesting. So let me just make sure I got the name right. It's Taya, right? Taya Cave?
3: Mm-hmm.
2: Hisano, you also mentioned that there is another cave in Enoshima Island in Kanagawa. Enoshima Island is pretty near Kamakura. Kamakura is where Big Buddha is, am I right?
3: Exactly. Enoshima Island is located in Fujisawa City, which is next to Kamakura City. Enoshima Island is a popular sightseeing place, so I think you can find information about the island easily.
2: And there are caves on this island, right?
3: Yes. They are called Iwaya Caves. The caves have been eroded by tides for thousands of years. The caves have been objects of faith and worship through the ages. Actually, they consist of two caves. Cave 1 is about 500 feet long, and Cave 2 is about 180 feet in length. They are not very long, but after you get through, you may see Mount Fuji, Hakone, and the Izu area beyond Sagami Bay, if the weather is good and clear.
2: That is probably a beautiful view. Let me repeat the names of the caves real quick. It's Iwaya,
3: mm-hmm.
2: I-W-A-Y-A,
3: mm-hmm.
2: Iwaya Caves on Enoshima Island.
3: If you're looking for cooler places, an ice cave may be good.
2: An ice cave? That sounds really cold.
3: Mm-hmm. The place is called Narusawa Ice Cave in the Mount Fuji area. The ice cave is about 164 yards long, but it's located about 69 feet underground, and the temperature in the cave is about 32 to 37 Fahrenheit degrees.
2: That is super cold.
3: Mm-hmm. Yes, you may feel that way, especially in summer when the temperature difference between the inside and outside of the cave is greater. The ceiling in some parts of the cave is only 3.3 feet high from the ground. Watch your head when you are inside.
2: Okay, so I'll definitely keep that in mind. The name of the ice cave, again, is Narusawa Ice Cave, right?
3: Mm-hmm, right. Also, there are popular wind cave, which is just a few minutes' drive from Narusawa Ice Cave. The name is Hugaku Wind Cave. There, you may see more and bigger ice cold than in the ice cave during some months of the year. The wind cave is about 220 yards long. The temperature in this wind cave is the same as in the ice cave, which is about 32, 37 Fahrenheit. So it's chilly in there too. The ceiling is higher than in the ice cave, so adults should be able to walk through a little more easily. Again, the name is Hugaku Wind Cave.
2: Fugaku Wind Cave.
3: Wow. Mm-hmm. These ice and wind caves are very valuable to geologists as they were made from Mount Fuji's explosion in 864.
2: Wow, that is really cool. Now, I know that you have a lot more ways to cool off here in Japan, especially in the summertime, but, you know, for our listeners, we'll just take a little break. Next up, we've got Million Dollar Baby by Tommy Richmond.

0: Mari Gregory with your Japanese culture tip. Bow politely when you meet someone, thank them, or say goodbye. The depth and duration of bows are something non-Japanese aren't expected to understand, so you won't offend anyone if you don't do this perfectly. If a Japanese person bows to you, a light nod of the head in return will usually suffice. Shaking hands is also appropriate, but it's best to wait for the other person to offer their hand first before offering yours.
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4: 9:42 on your Eagle Clock. And for those of you who are looking for some ways to cool off during this muggy summer, Hisano is talking about caves. These are not just places to feel cool, but I think they are also interesting to learn about nature and even history. So, Hisano, let's move on to the next activities.
5: Sure. Today, I'll talk about water sports you can enjoy on the mountainside. Rafting, canyoning, and shower climbing.
4: Okay, Hisano, so rafting is a team adventure on a river where a group of people paddle an inflatable boat through exciting waters. Canyoning is traveling downstream through a rocky canyon. It usually involves swimming, paddling, and scrambling. So what's shower?
5: Okay. I think it's Japanglish. We made up the term. While canyoning is sliding down waterfalls and streams, shower climbing is the flip side to canyoning. You'll ascend waterfalls and streams up the river. If you imagine a waterfall version of rock climbing, we call it shower climbing.
4: So we climb up as water splashes all over us. You know, I'm an adrenaline junkie, so that sounds super fun. Where can we do these activities?
5: There are some places in Kanto. One of them is Okutama in Tokyo. Okutama is about 20 to 25 miles away from Yokora.
4: So, you know, just to make sure I got the name right, it's Okutama?
5: Mm-hmm, right. You can also enjoy water sports in Kanagawa, too. One of them is Tanzawa. It's about a 75-minute drive from Atsugi and Zama, a two-hour drive from Yokosuka and Yokora.
4: Okay, so the place is Tanzawa. Mm-hmm. All right, mental note taken.
5: For Camp Fuji people, the Fuji River area is where you can do these activities. Today, I only talk about a few places. If you want to find more information, ask your base community center or outdoor recreation for help. But if, for some reason, you can't travel to any of these places to cool down and escape the heat, I have a tip that might help. I've heard someone say they think listening to winter songs helps you cool off.
4: I've never heard of that, but, you know, sadly, we don't have any winter songs going on right now. Instead, we got a song that I really like, actually. It's called Rubber Band Man by Mumford & Sons with Hozier. But, of course, before we get into that, Sana-san, thank you so much for coming onto the show today.
5: Thank you for having me.
4: It's an absolute pleasure, as per usual.
5: That's my pleasure.
4: So, like I mentioned earlier, we're going to be listening to Rubber Band Man by Mumford & Sons with Hozier.

Now it breaks my heart, put a shiver on your skin. Do your hair in the car, if nothing lost forever, babe, can we make a start?

0: 24-hour manhunt is over in Germany. I'm Carmen Roberts, Fox News. A deadly attack targeting Berlin's Pride celebrations ends with the police shooting and killing of the suspect. And German authorities say it happened as police confronted 21-year-old Abdul Balut in a Berlin suburb today. Police say that all the evidence from yesterday's attack that left one person dead and 29 injured points to it being an Islamist terrorist attack.
1: Police believe Abdul was driving a white van that drove into a crowd near Berlin's massive Pride Festival Saturday night. It appears he crashed into a tree before police say he got out of the vehicle and stabbed several people with a machete.
0: Fox's Rebecca Castor and prosecutors say that Balut, who's a German citizen with Lebanese roots, had tried to join ISIS. The shooting between the U.S. and Iran may have stopped, but the diplomatic pressure is still on. Fox's Trey Yingst has more from Tel Aviv.
2: The White House has indicated that a variety of options remain on the table for President Trump as he explores options involving force and diplomacy. Now, the U.S. naval blockade remains in effect as the economic pressure is being felt inside of Iran. Officials say diplomatic efforts are ongoing to reach a deal that could end the current escalation. The Iran-backed Houthis in Yemen are once again in direct conflict with Saudi Arabia after attacking two Saudi-owned oil tankers last week. The Saudis responded with heavy airstrikes against the Yemen-based proxy group. The Houthis then ramped up attacks on Saudi oil refineries, launching new missiles over the weekend.
0: And President Trump has warned Iran to rein in the Houthis or face major military punishment over continued attacks on commercial shipping. And Genevieve becomes the season's first major Category 4 hurricane with 140-mile-an-hour winds southwest of Mexico. Forecasters say, though, it is likely to strengthen but stay offshore in the Pacific. 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
4: I'm Senior Airman Maria Washler. In Hawaii, Admiral Samuel J. Paparo hosted His Excellency Fernando Barros during an official visit to the U.S. PACOM headquarters. They reaffirmed to strengthen interoperability between the U.S. and Chilean armed forces. In Australia, the U.S. Marine Corps chartered the Matilda 1 to test and develop new tactics for coastal warfare. This three-year initiative will enhance mobility and sustainment for forces operating in the shallow coastal waters of the Indo-Pacific. And in the Pacific Ocean, Military Sealift Command Combat Logistics Force ships are providing fuel and supplies during Exercise Rim of the Pacific 2026. The ability to resupply ships at sea is the logistics backbone that keeps the exercise sustained and ready. This has been your Pacific Pulse. I'm Senior Airman Maria Washler.
3: From the Fox Sports Studios in Los Angeles, Chris Perfect.
5: Royals powered past the Tigers 5-4, coming from behind to take down their Central Division rival. The Brewers crushing the Rockies 11-2 as Jacob Mizorowski set a franchise record. He struck out the first seven batters he met. All told, he had 12 of the first 13 batters falling to him. Pirates defeat the Cubs 8-7, and the Dodgers fall to the Mets 8-3. A new contract in Arizona for quarterback Jacoby Brissett. The two sides had been at talks for several months, agreeing that the quarterback needed new money. His new terms, one-year deal worth $15.5 million. Bonuses that could reach up to $21 million. Brissett is already at camp as he did not hold out as the Cardinals lock in their starter. He's replaced outfielder Cody Bellinger on the 10-day injured list.

0: all the food-induced insane things you two have done, this absolutely takes the cake.
1: Cake.
0: Serious, Shaggy. You need to keep a better eye on Scooby.
1: Like, I'm sorry, Daphne, but dogs, especially Scooby, have a hard time determining the difference from what is and isn't food.
0: People in our community need to be reminded that all tobacco products must be disposed of in the appropriate receptacles. People should not discard cigarette butts or tobacco pouches on the ground.
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0: This is your Pacific Pulse. I'm Sergeant Zabar Jones. In the Republic of Korea, distinguished visitors from across the Indo-Pacific have observed a demonstration during a combined joint logistics over-the-shore exercise. This demonstrated the joint forces' ability to deploy equipment when traditional port infrastructure is unavailable. In Malaysia, U.S. Army National Guard soldiers and Malaysian forces have trained warfighting skills during a force-on-force training as part of Kira's Strike 2026. This training event brought the units together in a realistic scenario-based exercise. In Washington, U.S. Army soldiers have competed in the U.S. Army Pacific Best Squad Competition. The competition features squads from across the Indo-Pacific and identifies the top five soldiers who will represent USERPAC at the Department of the Army level. This has been your Pacific Pulse. I'm U.S. Army Sergeant Zabar Jones.
1: It's time.
2: It's time.
3: It's time.
4: It's time to take a look around the Kanto Plain.
2: This is your Kanto Connection. I'm Senior Airman Maria Washler. Hisano Yamazaki, AFN Pacific's very own, speaks about water safety for the upcoming summer season.
5: According to the JCG, between 2024 and 2025 alone, 110 foreigners were involved in water incidents. 74 of those happened while they were just swimming or snorkeling. I'll talk about six main safety rules. First, avoiding prohibited areas. Next, you must check the weather and your body before jumping in. And then make sure you can call in an emergency. Wear a life jacket properly. Never ever drink and swim. And finally, only swim in areas with lifeguards.

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1: Yo, what? 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
0: Oh, yeah, I'm a listen, cause it's Danny on the mic.
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1: In case of an emergency at Yokota, your first call should be 042-511-9110. That's 042-511-9110 from a cell phone or 911 from a DSN.
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1: From ABC News, I'm Wayne Cabot. Just now, breaking out of Seattle, multiple people have been shot near the iconic Space Needle. Police urging people to avoid the area tonight. Not peace, just a pause. ABC's Matt Rivers on why war weapons have gone quiet in the Mideast.
2: U.S. Ambassador to the U.N. Mike Waltz saying the lull in fighting is designed to give peace talks some space after claiming diplomatic activity had ramped up between both sides. But the New York Times report says Trump is also pulling back from escalations with Iran for fear it could dangerously drain the Pentagon's already diminished stockpile of Patriot anti-missile interceptors. The White House telling ABC News in part, President Trump has always been consistent in saying he prefers a diplomatic solution.
1: Trump will meet Tuesday with Israel's prime minister for the first time since they started the war. ABC Stephen Portnoy.
3: We know that the two speak often. Trump has said in recent months they talk just about every 2 days. You'd imagine that Iran will probably dominate the conversation between the president and Benjamin Netanyahu, but you also might expect that Trump will bring up Lebanon. He's been critical of how Netanyahu has targeted Hezbollah in recent months.
1: Iran's supreme leader tonight reaffirming support for Hezbollah. President Zelensky will meet Trump as well at the White House on Tuesday. Today, he approved deeper Ukrainian drone attacks into Russia. The First Circuit Court of Appeals ruling this weekend, 23 states do not have to follow a Trump executive order, making the Postal Service create a list of approved voters for the midterms in those states. The midterms now 100 days away. The court affirming that the Constitution stipulates states are responsible for federal elections. This ruling means no federal meddling in those 23 Democratic-run states that sued. The other Republican states are not part of the suit. Unclear if the USPS will have to carry out Trump's order in those 27 red states. Triple-digit heat this week. Las Vegas, Phoenix, east to Minneapolis, Springfield, Memphis. 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
5: I'm Senior Airman Maria Washler. In Hawaii, Admiral Samuel J. Paparo hosted His Excellency Fernando Barros during an official visit to the U.S. PACOM headquarters. They reaffirmed to strengthen interoperability between the U.S. and Chilean armed forces. In Australia, the U.S. Marine Corps chartered the Matilda 1 to test and develop new tactics for coastal warfare. This three-year initiative will enhance mobility and sustainment for forces operating in the shallow coastal waters of the Indo-Pacific. And in the Pacific Ocean, Military Sealift Command Combat Logistics Force ships are providing fuel and supplies during Exercise Rim of the Pacific 2026. The ability to resupply ships at sea is a logistics backbone that keeps the exercise sustained and ready. This has been your Pacific Pulse. I'm Senior Airman Maria Washler.
4: From the Fox Sports Studios in Los Angeles, here's Steve DeSager.
6: The Phillies have lost four straight games, but they're leading the Yankees 6-0 tonight in the bottom of the fourth inning. They got a four-run rally with two outs in the third, and All-Star Christopher Sanchez, a Cy Young candidate, is on the mound. Five strikeouts for Philly in his four innings of work so far. Yankees outfielder Cody Bellinger is on the injured list due to a strained hamstring. Tampa Bay won again, 1-0 over Cleveland, which has lost five straight. Miami lost its 12th game in a row. San Diego beat them in South Florida 5-3. Washington a 10-7 winner against Arizona. Seattle won at Texas 6-4, so the Mariners second place in the AL West, game and a half back of the Rangers. Cardinals quarterback Jacoby Brissett will reportedly earn over $15 million guaranteed this year. He had asked for a raise. He'll be a free agent after this season. PGA rookie Jackson Koivin won in Minnesota by three strokes over Scottie Scheffler.
7: From the DMZ to Okinawa.
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11:06, Monday, July 27th. What is going on, everybody? Already know who it is. It's me, your boy, Air Force Staff Sergeant Marcus Taylor, coming at you with the first hour of High Noon for today. And this hour, I've got a ton of stories I cannot wait to share with y'all. Also going to be diving into some Japanese culture this hour, as well as diving into some of the services we as AFN offer you. Of course, all that and more is coming your way right after some more music. Up next, we've got Gracie Abrams with Hit the Wall right here on AFN, the Eagles, serving America's best.

11:10, this Monday morning. What's going on, y'all? It's your boy, Marcus. And this time, I want to talk about some of the services we as AFN have to offer you. Now, do you have an upcoming change of command going on at your installation? 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

11:20 this Monday morning. What is going on, y'all? It's your boy Mark is coming at you with our first story for this hour of High Noon. Now, what does it take to lead the most cohesive, disciplined, lethal small unit team in the entire Pacific? Well, it takes 5 days of just pure grit, teamwork, and an airborne standard of excellence. Now, the 11th Airborne Division has officially claimed the title of U.S. Army Pacific's best squad. Now, facing off against 15 other elite squads at Joint Base Lewis-McChord in Washington, the five-man team pushed through a grueling five-day crucible led by squad leader Army Staff Sergeant Chad Hale. The squad was pushed into their limits through air and water operations, including a helocast and Zodiac boat paddle, rigorous physical fitness circuits, and advanced warrior tasks like tactical combat, casualty care, as well as land navigation in austere conditions. Now, lethality starts at the squad level, folks, and this competition proves that cohesive small units such as this are the absolute foundation of our strength here in the Pacific. For our joint service listeners here in Japan, South Korea, and Diego Garcia, the victory of the Arctic Angels is a powerful reminder that relentless training and trust in your team are what keep our forces ready to project and sustain combat power anywhere in the theater. And hey, to read the full story and see the complete roster of the Pacific's newest champions, check the story out for yourself by heading over to army.mil today. Yes,

0: 11:28 this Monday morning. What's going on, y'all? It's your boy Marcus coming at you with another story for this hour of High Noon. Now, what does it take to defend Japan's remote islands from any threat? Well, it takes a dragon. More specifically, Resolute Dragon. Now, Exercise Resolute Dragon 26 is officially launched, bringing the U.S. and Japan and Japanese forces together for a massive joint training event. Now, the exercise primarily pairs the Japanese ground self-defense force with the U.S. Marine Corps, but also involves the U.S. Army, the U.S. Navy, and the U.S. Air Force in key supporting roles. Now, the training is focused on improving crisis response and coordination between our two nations. The exercise is all about interoperability. Through complex drills like amphibious landings, as well as combined command and control operations, our joint force is proving it can seamlessly integrate with our Japanese allies to protect regional security. For every service member here in the Pacific, this enhanced partnership that ensures we are ready to respond to any challenge anywhere in the theater. And for more on how this exercise is strengthening our long-standing defense partnership, here's Navy Petty Officer Second Class Stephanie Contreras from AFN Misawa with the full story.
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2: Japan's self-defense forces and the U.S. military have launched Resolute Dragon 26, a joint exercise focused on defending Japan's remote islands. The drills primarily pair Japan's ground self-defense force with the U.S. Marine Corps, while the U.S. Army, Navy, and Air Force also play supporting roles in the exercise. Officials say the training is designed to improve coordination and ensure both countries can respond quickly during a crisis. The exercise includes amphibious landings, air support and command operations, highlighting the growing focus on interoperability and regional security. The training continues through the end of the month as the U.S. and Japan strengthen their long-standing defense partnership. AFN Misawa, I am Petty Officer Second Class Stephanie Contreras.
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11:40 this Monday morning. What's going on, y'all? It's your boy Marcus coming at you with a quick Japanese culture topic for this hour. Now, summer in Japan means beautiful beaches, vibrant coastal festivals, and taking a dip in the Pacific. But before you jump in, our host nation's Coast Guard has some life-saving advice you need to hear. Now, the Japan Coast Guard reports that water accidents involving foreign residents remain high, with over 100 incidents reported between 2024 and 2025. The vast majority occurring while swimming or snorkeling. Now, to stay safe, the Coast Guard recommends following just a few simple rules. Always swim at beaches with active lifeguards, constantly supervise children, and never drink and swim. If you do get into trouble, though, memorizing two crucial emergency numbers can save your life. Dial 119 for an ambulance or dial 118 to reach the Japan Coast Guard directly. Now, experiencing Japan's gorgeous shorelines is a highlight of being stationed here in the Pacific, but enjoying them responsibly is a key part of our personal readiness. Paying attention to local warning signs, respecting the ocean, and understanding regional safety protocols like looking out for the red and white emergency U flags used by local lifeguards ensures that we stay safe, we look out for our families, and remain outstanding ambassadors to our host nation. So don't hit the beach unprepared this summer. For comprehensive English language safety tips and ocean guidelines, feel free to head over to the Japan Coast Guard's official water safety guide you can find online today. And of course, stick around. I do have one more story coming your way. It's coming up after some more music. Up next is a classic by Belle Biv DeVoe. This is Poison right here on AFN The Eagle.

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0: 11:50 this Monday morning. What's going on, y'all? It's your boy Marcus coming at you with one last story before we close out this hour of high noon. Now, how does senior leadership get a real-time understanding of the challenges and the triumphs of our forward-deployed forces? Well, they visit the front lines. And over at Marine Corps and Marine Corps Installation Specific Leadership, led by Marine Corps Brigadier General Ralph Rizzo, recently conducted a comprehensive tour of Marine Corps Air Station Iwakuni. Now, the visit was a deep dive into the station's mission, where leaders met directly with Marines, sailors, and the command staff to discuss unit capabilities, operations, and the critical support that MCAS Iwakuni provides across the entire Pacific region. Now, these leadership engagements are vital for ensuring our forward deployed forces have what they need to succeed. By opening direct lines of communication, senior leaders gain unfiltered insights into the priorities and responsibilities of the station, which helps strengthen command relationships and ultimately improves readiness across the force. And hey, for more on how this visit is enhancing collaboration and understanding, here's Marine Corps Lance Corporal Jace Graziano from AFN Iwakuni with the full report.
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2: Marine Corps Installation Specific Leadership visited Marine Corps Air Station Iwakuni to learn more about the installation and its mission. Brigadier General Ralph Rizzo, the commanding general of Marine Corps Installation Specific, toured the air station and met with Marines, sailors, and commanders.

0: and leaders. During the visit, leaders discussed unit capabilities, operations, and the support MCAS Iwakuni provides throughout the Indo-Pacific region. The engagement also gave station personnel an opportunity to share their responsibilities and priorities with senior leadership. The visit helped strengthen command relationships and improve understanding between the installation and Marine Corps Installations Pacific Headquarters. I'm Lance Corporal Jace Graziano reporting from AFN Iwakuni.
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11:56 this Monday morning, and that's going to wrap up this hour of High Noon. But stick around, I got another hour coming your way right after news and sports, and of course some more music. More music like this right here. Shakira taking to the news with Whenever, Wherever, right here and only here on AFN, The Eagle, serving America's best.

0: 24-hour manhunt is over in Germany. I'm Ted Lindner, Fox News. A deadly attack targeting Berlin's Pride celebrations ends with police shooting and killing the suspect. German authorities say that it happened as police confronted 21-year-old Abdul Balut in a Berlin suburb on Sunday. Police say all the evidence from yesterday's attack that left one person dead and 29 injured points to it being an Islamic terror attack.
1: Police believe Abdul was driving a white van that drove into a crowd near Berlin's massive Pride Festival Saturday night. It appears he crashed into a tree before police say he got out of the vehicle and stabbed several people with a machete.
0: Fox's Rebecca Castor. Prosecutors say that Balut, a German citizen with Lebanese roots, had tried to join ISIS. While the Trump administration says it's leaving the door open for talks with Iran, Israel's prime minister has a different endgame opinion. Fox's Grinnell Scott with more.
2: America's UN ambassador Mike Waltz said the U.S. can continue its air assault on Iran, but will negotiate if Iran comes to the table. On Fox's Sunday Morning Futures, Israel's prime minister Benjamin Netanyahu said he sees this ending in a couple of ways.
3: When this regime is either toppled or it's sufficiently weakened that it knows it has to end its nuclear program and has to change its course. That's really what President Trump is trying to achieve.
2: Netanyahu said the end of the war can happen with or without a deal. A Fox News poll last week showed nearly half of voters feel a deal with Iran will not be made.
0: A mass shooting in Seattle on Sunday evening. Multiple people injured in a shootout at an events complex close to the Space Needle. Happened at the Seattle Center that was hosting the Bite of Seattle Food Festival. The exact number of victims, the extent of their injuries, not yet reported. Police are investigating and they're urging people to avoid the area. 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
5: I'm Senior Airman Maria Washler. In Hawaii, Admiral Samuel J. Paparo hosted His Excellency Fernando Barros during an official visit to the U.S. PACOM headquarters. They reaffirmed to strengthen interoperability between the U.S. and Chilean armed forces. In Australia, the U.S. Marine Corps chartered the Matilda 1 to test and develop new tactics for coastal warfare. This three-year initiative will enhance mobility and sustainment for forces operating in the shallow coastal waters of the Indo-Pacific. And in the Pacific Ocean, Military Sealift Command Combat Logistics Force ships are providing fuel and supplies during Exercise Rim of the Pacific 2026. The ability to resupply ships at sea is the logistics backbone that keeps the exercise sustained and ready. This has been your Pacific Pulse. I'm Senior Airman Maria Washler.
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7: The Phillies have broken it open at home, leading the Yankees now 11-3 at the end of six innings. Phillies looking to end a four-game losing streak. The Yanks currently have won three in a row. Outfielder of New York, Cody Bellinger, is on the injured list with a strained hamstring. The Yanks are about to fall three games behind the Rays in the AL East. Tampa Bay won again 1-0 over Cleveland, which has lost five in a row. San Diego won at Miami again 5-3. The Marlins have lost 12 straight. Seattle was a winner at Texas 6-4. The Mariners second in the AL West, game and a half behind the Rangers. The White Sox alone in first in the AL Central, now 2.5 games over Cleveland. White Sox pounded Houston 12-3. Arizona Cardinals quarterback Jacoby Brissett will reportedly earn over $15 million guaranteed this year. He had asked for a raise. PGA Tour rookie Jackson Koivin won in Minnesota by three strokes over Scottie Scheffler.

1206, Monday, July 27th. What is going on, everybody? You already know who it is. It's me, your boy, Airport Staff Sergeant Marcus Taylor, coming at you with another hour of High Noon for today. And I got a lot of stories I want to share with y'all. I was going to be diving into some Korean culture topics this hour. And, of course, going to be diving into some of the services we as AFN have to offer you. Of course, all that and more is coming your way right after some more music. More music like this right here. This is Sienna Spiro. You are listening to Die on This Hill right here on AFN, The Eagle, serving America's best.

1210 this Monday afternoon. What's going on, y'all? It's your boy Marcus. And, you know, are you trying to catch your favorite show on AFN now, but you're having trouble registering your account, maybe just logging in or verifying your eligibility to use AFN now? Well, since we have cut traditional AFN TV decoders for off-base customers, the AFN Now app is your ultimate ticket to staying connected with your favorite primetime TV shows, news, and movies. 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

0: homesick, a little homesick, a little homesick for somebody.
1: When you're stationed far from home,
2: the Eagle brings it closer.

1221 this Monday afternoon. What's going on, y'all? It's your boy, Marcus. You know, from safeguarding military satellite communications to tracking theater missiles, how does the Space Force ensure its Pacific forces are fully integrated and battle ready? Well, Chief Master Sergeant of the Space Force, John Bentivegna, recently completed a high-impact multi-installation tour across the Pacific Command Area of Responsibility. Spanning from June 8th to June 26th, his tour featured key stops such as Yokota Air Base, Misawa Air Base, Kadena Air Base, and Osan Air Base, as well as Joint Base Pearl Harbor, Hickam, and Hawaii. Now, throughout the mission, Chief Bentivegna observed real-world operations demonstrating how Space Forces Pacific is driving theater space integration into broader joint operations, focusing heavily on the strategic maturation of Theater Space Operations Center, or TSPOX. Space is no longer a silent background domain, folks. It is active, contested, and absolutely vital to our daily mission. Now, for our joint service members tuned in across Japan, South Korea, and Diego Garcia, the capabilities these guardians secure every single day, like responsive satellite communications as well as missile warning tracking, well, they are the direct lifeline, keeping our joint force agile, mobile, and prepared to deter any regional aggression. And hey, if you want to read the full article and story of Chief Bentivegna's tour across the Pacific and the blueprints being built for future space operations, check the story out for yourself by visiting spaceforce.mil today.

0: 12:30 this Monday afternoon. What's going on, y'all? It's your boy Marcus coming at you with another story for this hour of High Noon. Now, how do you get a major strategic port back up and running after a powerful storm? Well, it takes a dedicated joint service team. Now, in Guam, the port of Upper Harbor is officially back to 24/7 commercial operations. A critical part of the rapid recovery was a joint effort between the U.S. Coast Guard boat crew and the U.S. Navy Explosive Ordnance Disposal Mobile Unit 5. They worked shoulder to shoulder to safely remove buoy 2, which had been knocked out of position by the storm and was blocking the main shipping channel of this port. Now, this successful operation is a perfect example of our joint forces' readiness and resilience. As the captain of the port noted, this partnership was essential to reopening the waterway. For our forces across the Pacific, this proves that when we work together, we can quickly restore critical infrastructure, ensuring the steady flow of supplies for both the military and our local communities. Nay, for more on this successful joint operation, here's Navy Seaman Rowan Dangerfield from AFN Sasebo with the full story.
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2: In Guam, the U.S. Coast Guard captain of the Port for Guam and the Northern Mariana Islands reset port heavy weather condition Whiskey for the Port of Guam, reopening the port to 24/7 commercial traffic and cargo operations without waterway restrictions July 9th. A U.S. Coast Guard stationed Apra Harbor 45-foot response boat medium crew working with U.S. Navy Explosive Ordnance Disposal Mobile Unit 5 removed buoy 2 at the outer Apra Harbor entrance, which moved off station during the storm into the channel. Captain Jessica Wurst, commander U.S. Coast Guard Forces Micronesia Sector Guam and captain of the Port of Guam and the Northern Mariana Islands said, quote, "Our thanks to our partners at EOD for assisting with freeing buoy 2 and working alongside our stationed Apra Harbor crew to relocate it," unquote. The U.S. Coast Guard continues to work with the Port of Guam, the Commonwealth Ports Authority, and commercial partners to reopen ports and address all discrepancies caused by the storm. From AFN Sasebo, I'm Seaman Rowan Dangerfield.

12:39 this Monday afternoon. What's going on, y'all? It's your boy Marcus coming at you with a quick cultural topic for our folks over at South Korea. Now, you're planning to hit the road, the open road, to explore some of the peninsula, explore some of South Korea. Well, I highly recommend you keep in mind what your installation has to offer you and what the driving rules are for your host nation. All right, you need to make sure you have the proper license in hand as well. All SOFA status personnel and eligible dependents who plan to operate a motor vehicle, motorcycle, or personal transportation device out in South Korea must obtain a U.S. Forces Korea driver's license. Now, the process is simple, but it is mandatory, at least for our folks over at Osan Air Base. So, first, you must complete the USFK driver's licensing course and pass the written exam on the Joint Knowledge Online, or JKO, portal. Once you have printed your certificates, head over to your installation's licensing office in person with your common access card, copy of your orders, and a valid, unexpired stateside driver's license, which must be carried alongside your USFK license at all times. Now, driving is a privilege that directly impacts our overall readiness and our safety. So whether you are stationed at Kunsan Air Base, U.S. Army Garrison Humphreys, or Osan Air Base, wherever, completing your JKO training and understanding Korean traffic rules, like how to navigate expressway toll booths using the T-Money or Hi-Pass card, ensures that you stay safe, you avoid costly fines, and you remain an outstanding neighbor to our South Korean host. So don't wait until the last minute to get licensed. To review the complete list of required documents, booking links, and of course office hours for your installation, or at least for our folks over at Osan Air Base, you can head over to the newcomers portal over at 51fss.com. And of course, stick around. I got one more story coming your way right after some more music. Up next, we got One Republic. This is Need Your Love right here on AFN, The Eagle, serving America's best.

0: 12:51 this Monday afternoon. So your boy Mark is coming at you with one last story before we close out High Noon for today. Now, the call to fight tonight is a promise that requires constant readiness. But what does that look like when it's put to the test? Well, at Kunsan Air Base in South Korea, airmen just wrapped up Exercise Beverly Sentinel 26 TAC-4, a three-day crucible designed to sharpen their combat skills. The exercise pushed airmen to their very limits, starting with a general arming where they established defensive fighting positions to repel simulated attacks. The training then shifted to rapid airfield damage repair, where teams were tested on their ability to quickly fix cratered runways and return them to operational status. This exercise is readiness in action, folks. By drilling these core skills from base defense to damage control, Team Kunsan ensures they can continue to operate and project air power even under direct attack. For our joint forces on the Korean Peninsula, this proves that the fight tonight posture is more than just a motto. It's a practiced and proven capability, vital to deterring aggression and maintaining stability in the region. And hey, for more on how Kunsan Air Base is staying ready, here's Air Force Staff Sergeant Nicholas Larson from AFN Kunsan with the full report.
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2: It's time for your High Noon radio update. I'm Staff Sergeant Nicholas Larson. U.S. Air Force airmen are taking part in Exercise Beverly Sentinel 26-4.

4, a three-day exercise aiming to test readiness, command, control, and communication, and refining the ability to fight tonight. During the exercise, airmen participated in a general arming, with airmen receiving firearms that are adapted to fire blank rounds, and stationed themselves at different defensive fighting positions to help defend the base against simulated attacks. The exercise also tested rapid airfield damage repair, with airmen testing themselves against simulated strikes on the concrete, testing their abilities to return damaged areas to operational status. This has been your High Noon Radio Update. Reporting from AFN Kunsan, I'm Staff Sergeant Nicholas Larson.

12:57 this Monday afternoon. That's going to wrap up this hour of High Noon. But hey, stick around because your AFN afternoon show is coming up later today, right after some more music. Up next is Niall Horan. You're listening to Dinner Party right here and only here on AFN, the Eagle, serving America's best.

0: From ABC News, I'm Wayne Cabot. Gunshots and panic at the Seattle Center, where a weekend festival brought tens of thousands, including children.
1: This happened during the Bite of Seattle Food Festival. Gunfire erupted shortly after 6 p.m., causing the crowd to scatter. Witnesses describe a chaotic scene.
2: We went inside the first building because we saw a few people going to a building. So we went in there, and we went like down the stairs, and we just hid in the garage.
1: A nearby hospital has admitted four victims, including a toddler. One patient is in critical condition, and police have not said if anyone is in custody. Jeff Pogela, ABC News, Seattle.
0: One nation, but two elections? A court ruling this weekend says states that sued the Trump administration do not have to follow his executive order requiring the U.S. Postal Service make a list of approved voters and limit mail-in voting. The First Circuit Court of Appeals says states are responsible for elections, not the feds. This ruling affects just the 23 states that sued, all run by Democrats. Not clear if the Postal Service will be carrying out Trump's order in those 27 red states. Midterms are 99 days away. A lull in the weekend from all sides in the Iran war has crude oil prices lower, but gas prices at $4.11 a gallon are up 12 cents in a week, 94 cents higher from a year ago. Republican Congressman Mike Turner of Ohio on ABC's This Week.
3: Our allies and those in which they sell energy to are going to have to step up to the plate here. America, the United States cannot do this alone. There is economic pressure that can be placed on Iran.
0: We're buying fewer groceries. A recent study by the consulting firm Bain & Company and market research company Nielsen Q finds shoppers are putting fewer items in their carts because of a 33% jump in grocery prices since 2019, the sharpest increase in 50 years. It's called the rocket and feathers effect. Prices rocket up, but fall slowly. 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
6: The Phillies beat the Yankees tonight 11-4. Phils had lost four in a row, but Bryson Stott had a homer and five RBIs. Ben Rice of New York hit his 31st homer. Yankees outfielder Cody Bellinger is on the injured list with a strained hamstring. And the Yanks are now three games behind the first-place Rays in the AL East. Tampa Bay a 1-0 winner over Cleveland, which has lost five straight. Atlanta in 11 innings won at Baltimore 3-2. Cincinnati in 10 innings won at St. Louis 5-3. San Diego handed Miami a 12th straight loss, 5-3, with four runs in the eighth. Milwaukee down Colorado 11-2. Winning pitcher Jacob Mizorowski with 12 strikeouts in his five innings of work. He's 11-4 this season. Seattle won at Texas 6-4. Victories for the White Sox and Minnesota, which beat the A's. A's all-star catcher Shea Langeliers could be out for the year with a knee injury. Corey Heim, the NASCAR winner at the Brickyard.
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4: Hey, I have a question.
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4: 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How can I sign up?
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1: The House narrowly passed a $1.15 trillion defense bill amid rising tension over the Iran war. It authorizes pay raises of up to 7% for junior troops and renames the Defense Department the Department of War. That measure now moves to the Senate. The military has moved 5,200 medical trainees out of housing at a Texas Army base after declaring it unsafe. Officials blame failing climate control systems and building defects beyond repair. Photos showed rooms topping 90 degrees. Finally, the U.S. and Japanese militaries in Tokyo rehearsed their response to a potentially catastrophic earthquake. Japan estimates a 70 to 80% chance of a megaquake within 30 years. U.S. forces often lend support to Japan after deadly quakes.
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3: This is your Kanto Connection. I'm Airman First Class Farrell Dublato. Behind every mission is a team of airmen working together. While some jobs are more visible than others, every career field contributes to keeping our force ready. Here's Master Sergeant Claire Gill from 374th Medical Support Squadron about how her work ensures medical teams can provide care whenever and wherever it's needed.
4: In the end of the day, if we can say like another baby was born healthy and everything was there and the docs had all the supplies to make sure that went well, or if we have a deployment and we have to send someone downrange and they had all the stuff that they needed and they were able to take care of the people downrange, that's all we care about. At the end of the day is how do I make sure everyone's, you know, healthy and stocked with supplies and equipment that they need to do their mission too.
3: This was your Kanto Connection. I'm Airman First Class Farrell Dublin.
5: The Eagle.
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8: I'm A1C Vespri Walker. As guests in this country, we must ensure that we operate vehicles properly, safely, and consistent with both U.S. and Japanese laws. In Japan, the DUI level starts at 0.03 BAC. Japanese penalties can range for up to 3 years in prison or 500,000 yen. Additionally, persons riding as passengers of someone driving under the influence can be cited with fines ranging from 300,000 to 1 million yen or confinement from 2 to 5 years. Remember, safe and responsible driving in Japan must be everyone's goal.

0: of a manhunt. I'm Ted Lindner, Fox News. A deadly attack targeting Berlin's Pride celebrations, ending with police shooting and killing the suspect. German authorities say it happened as police confronted 21-year-old Abdul Balut in a Berlin suburb Sunday. Police say all the evidence from yesterday's attack that left one person dead and 29 injured pointed to it being an Islamic terrorist attack.
1: Police believe Abdul was driving a white van that drove into a crowd near Berlin's massive Pride festival Saturday night. It appears he crashed into a tree before police say he got out of the vehicle and stabbed several people with a machete.
0: Fox's Rebecca Castor. Prosecutors say that Balut, a German citizen with Lebanese roots, had tried to join ISIS. While the Trump administration says it's leaving the door open for talks with Iran, Israel's prime minister has got a different endgame opinion. Fox's Gernal Scott with more on that.
2: America's UN ambassador Mike Waltz said the U.S. can continue its air assault on Iran, but will negotiate if Iran comes to the table. On Fox's Sunday Morning Futures, Israel's prime minister, Benjamin Netanyahu, said he sees this ending in a couple of ways.
3: When this regime is either toppled or it's sufficiently weakened that it knows it has to end its nuclear program and has to change its course. That's really what President Trump is trying to achieve.
2: Netanyahu said the end of the war can happen with or without a deal. A Fox News poll last week showed nearly half of voters feel a deal with Iran will not be made. Gernal Scott, Fox News.
0: And two people have been killed, five others wounded in a shooting Sunday night during a food festival at an events complex near the Space Needle in Seattle. Police investigating the shooting. They were urging people to avoid the area just northwest of downtown. The gunfire erupting around 6 p.m. at the Seattle Center during the Bite of Seattle Festival. 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
4: Stories from Federal News Network. The House of Representatives passed its version of the 2027 defense policy bill by a vote of 216 to 212 Wednesday evening, despite opposition in both parties to language on the partnership between the U.S. and Israeli militaries. The vote comes the week after Senate Democrats blocked their own chamber's draft of the legislation from moving forward in protest of the Iran war. If enacted, the $1.2 trillion package would mark the largest tranche of annual defense funding in U.S. history. Federal first responders are a step closer to securing fuller retirement benefits. OPM has proposed regulations to start implementing a 2022 law that attempts to correct the benefit gap. Currently, federal first responders who can no longer keep their job due to an injury lose access to their traditional retirement benefits. For more on these stories, visit federalnewsnetwork.com. I'm Michelle Sandiford.
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6: The Arizona Cardinals gave quarterback Jacoby Brissett a pay raise, over $15 million guaranteed this year. Then he'll be a free agent after this season. All NFL veterans report to training camps by Tuesday. PGA rookie Jackson Koivun from Auburn won in Minnesota on tour by three strokes over Scottie Scheffler, who had a final round 63. On the LIV Golf Tour in the UK, Lucas Herbert, the winner, at 30 under par. Corey Heim won NASCAR's Brickyard 400. He's a part-time driver in the series, but led the most laps at Indy. The Sunday night ball game went to the Phillies, beating the Yankees 11-4. Yanks outfielder Cody Bellinger went on the IL with a strained hamstring. Tampa Bay shut out Cleveland 1-0. Extra inning wins for both Atlanta and Cincinnati on the road. Seattle won at Texas 6-4. Minnesota over the A's 11-8. A's catcher Shea Langeliers could be out for the year with a torn meniscus.
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Good afternoon. You're tuned into the Sunset Drive. I'm your host, Airman First Class Farrell Dublado, a.k.a. DJ Dunker. And right now, it's time for our intellectual hour. This is the hour where we take a break from the ordinary and explore the things that make our world so interesting. You know, it could be an incredible place, a unique tradition, or an invention that makes you wonder, how did I not know about this? And we'll also have another edition of our That's a Thing segment where we'll discover one more fascinating fact from somewhere around the world. So stay curious and stay tuned with me after some more good music right here on AFN Tokyo The Eagle, serving America's best.

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1: Okay.

0: Attention all passengers, this is your DJ speaking. Welcome aboard to flight That's a Thing, destination around the world.
1: It is 2:23 right now, and welcome back into our intellectual hour and into our first That's a Thing segment of the hour. The segment where we take a look at the different cultural quirks around the world. And for this first one, so everybody knows how most trees are green, but there's a certain special tree that looks like someone painted it with a rainbow. In Papua New Guinea, as well as parts of Indonesia and the Philippines, you'll find the rainbow eucalyptus. And as the tree grows, strips of its outer bark naturally peel away, revealing bright green bark underneath. Over time, that fresh layer changes color, gradually turning to blue, purple, orange, and even reddish-brown before peeling away again. Because different parts of the trunk are at different stages of this process, the tree ends up displaying multiple colors all at once. And no, it's not painted, and that's just how it grows. It's one of the few trees in the world where nature creates its own work of art. It's a tree with a naturally rainbow-colored trunk. If you didn't know, now you know that's a thing. But hey, we are going to be taking a look at the weather over in Tokyo. We're going to hit a low of 72 degrees tonight, a high of 83 tomorrow, and we're currently at 84 degrees right now. Now, for your current exchange rate, according to the DOD Community Bank, $1 is equivalent to 159 Japanese yen. But hey, stick around because we have more of our That's a Thing segment later in the hour after some more good music right here on AFN Tokyo, the Eagle, serving America's best.

0: This is your Pacific Pulse.
1: I'm Sergeant Zabar Jones. In the Republic of Korea, distinguished visitors from across the Indo-Pacific have observed a demonstration during a combined joint logistics over-the-shore exercise. This demonstrated the joint forces' ability to deploy equipment when traditional port infrastructure is unavailable. In Malaysia, U.S. Army National Guard soldiers and Malaysian forces have trained warfighting skills during a force-on-force training as part of Kira Strike 2026. This training event brought the units together in a realistic scenario-based exercise. In Washington, U.S. Army soldiers have competed in the U.S. Army Pacific Best Squad Competition. The competition features squads from across the Indo-Pacific and identifies the top five soldiers who will represent USERPAC at the Department of the Army level. This has been your Pacific Pulse. I'm U.S. Army Sergeant Zabar Jones.
2: It's time
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4: 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I'm Senior Airman Maria Washler. Hisano Yamazaki, AFN Pacific's very own, speaks about water safety for the upcoming summer season.
5: According to the JCG, between 2024 and 2025 alone, 110 foreigners were involved in water incidents. 74 of those happened while they were just swimming or snorkeling. I'll talk about six main safety rules. First, avoiding prohibited areas. Next, you must check the weather and your body before jumping in. And then make sure you can call an emergency. Wear a life jacket properly. Never ever drink and swim. And finally, only swim in areas with lifeguard.
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0: Welcome back to Things I Learned the Hard Way. 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

0: at Tsugi Lanes this Thursday for your kids to play a free game of bowling. 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
1: Welcome back to Things I Learned the Hard Way. In this edition, we're talking about fashion. Did you know it's customary to remove your shoes in several locations throughout Japan? For example, when entering someone's home or at certain restaurants. But you might not know that most fitting rooms in Japanese stores require you to remove your shoes as well. Be courteous and leave your shoes outside changing rooms when shopping for clothes off base.
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1: It is 2:49 right now, and welcome back into our intellectual hour and into our final That's a Thing segment of the hour. The segment where we take a look at the different cultural quirks around the world. And for this last one, if you ever visit Hokkaido, you might come across a pond that doesn't look real. It's called the Blue Pond, and the water's an almost unreal shade of bright blue. The color comes from the tiny natural minerals, mainly aluminum particles, that are suspended in the water. They scatter sunlight in a way that makes the pond appear a vivid blue, and the exact shade changes depending on the weather, the season, and the angle of the sun. And adding to the scenery are the bare tree trunks rising out of the water, giving the whole place an almost dreamlike appearance. It wasn't originally built as a tourist attraction either. The pond formed after a dam was constructed to help protect the nearby town from volcanic mud flows, and over time it became one of Hokkaido's most photographed spots. It's a pond so blue it almost looks edited. If you didn't know, now you know that's a thing. But hey, we are going to be taking a look at the weather over in Yokosuka. We're going to hit a low of 75 degrees tonight, a high of 83 tomorrow, and we're currently at 88 degrees right now. Now, for your current exchange rate, according to the DOD Community Bank, $1 is equivalent to 159 Japanese yen. But that's about all the time we have for our intellectual hour. But do make sure you stick around, because we have our travel hour coming up next after some more good music right here on AFN Tokyo, the Eagle, serving America's best.

0: ABC News, I'm Wayne Cabot. Gunshots and panic at the Seattle Center, where a weekend festival brought tens of thousands, including children.
1: This happened during the Bite of Seattle Food Festival. Gunfire erupted shortly after 6 p.m., causing the crowd to scatter. Witnesses describe a chaotic scene.
2: We went inside the first building because we saw a few people going to a building. So we went in there, and we went like down the stairs, and we just hid in the garage.
1: A nearby hospital has admitted four victims, including a toddler. One patient is in critical condition, and police have not said if anyone is in custody. Jeff Pogola, ABC News, Seattle.
0: One nation, but two elections? A court ruling this weekend says states that sued the Trump administration do not have to follow his executive order requiring the U.S. Postal Service make a list of approved voters and limit mail-in voting. The First Circuit Court of Appeals says states are responsible for elections, not the feds. This ruling affects just the 23 states that sued, all run by Democrats. Not clear if the Postal Service will be carrying out Trump's order in those 27 red states. Midterms are 99 days away. A lull in the weekend from all sides in the Iran war has crude oil prices lower, but gas prices at $4.11 a gallon are up 12 cents in a week, 94 cents higher from a year ago. Republican Congressman Mike Turner of Ohio on ABC's This Week.
3: Our allies and those in which they sell energy to are going to have to step up to the plate here. America, the United States cannot do this alone. There is economic pressure that can be placed on Iran.
0: We're buying fewer groceries. A recent study by the consulting firm Bain & Company and market research company Nielsen Q finds shoppers are putting fewer items in their carts because of a 33% jump in grocery prices since 2019, the sharpest increase in 50 years. It's called the rocket and feathers effect. Prices rocket up, but fall slowly. 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
6: The Arizona Cardinals gave quarterback Jacoby Brissett a pay raise, over $15 million guaranteed this year. Then he'll be a free agent after this season. All NFL veterans report to training camps by Tuesday. PGA rookie Jackson Koivun from Auburn won in Minnesota on tour by three strokes over Scottie Scheffler, who had a final round 63. On the LIV Golf Tour in the UK, Lucas Herbert, the winner, at 30 under par. Corey Heim won NASCAR's Brickyard 400. He's a part-time driver in the series, but led the most laps at Indy. The Sunday night ball game went to the Phillies, beating the Yankees 11-4. Yanks outfielder Cody Bellinger went on the IL with a strained hamstring. Tampa Bay shut out Cleveland 1-0. Extra inning wins for both Atlanta and Cincinnati on the road. Seattle won at Texas 6-4. Minnesota over the A's 11-8. A's catcher Shea Langeliers could be out for the year with a torn meniscus.
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She'll be all right. No riding shining on at night. She will save herself this time. And in fact, tonight, she did confirm. The cold never lasts, my darling. It just teaches the heart how to...

Good afternoon. You're tuned into the Sunset Drive. I'm your host, Airman First Class Farrell Dublado, a.k.a. DJ Dunker. And right now, it's time for our travel hour. You know, I always love getting to this part of the show because this travel is just my excuse to talk about the cool places in Japan that I got to go to and hopefully inspire you to get out of your room, you know, get unstuck and just see the world around you. This hour is all about discovering the places that make living in Japan such an adventure. So make sure you stay tuned for all things travel after some more good music right here on AFN Tokyo The Eagle, serving America's best.

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1: 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Pain's my fuel now.
0: Yo, my dude is going through it. Somebody turn up the jams.
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5: Imagine this. 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

It is 3:19 right now, and you can step back in time and take in one of Japan's most iconic views with Yokota ITT. Because on August 9th, they're offering a trip to Iyashinosato Ancient Village and Mount Fuji's Fifth Station. Your day can begin at Iyashinosato, a restored traditional village where thatched roof homes have been transformed into museums, craft shops, and cafes. It's a great place to experience what rural Japan looked like decades ago while enjoying incredible views of Mount Fuji in the background. And afterward, you'll head up to the Mount Fuji Fifth Station, where you can take in panoramic views from partway up Japan's tallest mountain. And on a clear day, the scenery's absolutely breathtaking and makes for some unforgettable photos. It's just a perfect mix of history, culture, and spectacular views. And again, that's the Iyashinosato Ancient Village and Mount Fuji Fifth Station tour on August 9th, offered through Yokota ITT.

It is 3:23 right now, and we're going to take a look at the weather over in Otsugi. We're going to hit a low of 73 degrees tonight, a high of 83 tomorrow, and we're currently at 76 degrees right now. Now, if your current exchange rate, according to the DoD Community Bank, one U.S. dollar is equivalent to 159 Japanese yen. And welcome back into our travel hour. And I just wanted to talk about how over the weekend, I made my way out to Yumenoshima or Dream Island on Tokyo Bay to visit the Yumenoshima Tropical Greenhouse Dome. And of course, I brought my camera with me. Between the tropical plants and the glass dome itself, there were plenty of great photo opportunities. You know, I found myself taking as many photos of the architecture as I did of the plants. And what I thought was really interesting was learning how the greenhouse works. You know, the dome was built on land that was once a landfill, hence the name Dream Island. Today, it's heated using waste heat from a nearby garbage incineration plant, and instead of letting that energy go to waste, it's used to maintain the warm tropical climate inside the greenhouse year-round. I thought that was a really clever way to give new life to the area, and walking through the lush greenery while knowing it was all made possible by recycled energy made the place feel more unique. If you're into photography or architecture, it's definitely worth checking out. But hey, we do have more travel stories and travel opportunities later in the hour, so make sure you stay tuned after some more good music right here on AFN Tokyo The Eagle, serving America's best.

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2: The House narrowly passed a $1.15 trillion defense bill amid rising tension over the Iran war. It authorizes pay raises of up to 7% for junior troops and renames the Defense Department the Department of War. That measure now moves to the Senate. The military has moved 5,200 medical trainees out of housing at a Texas Army base after declaring it unsafe. Officials blame failing climate control systems and building defects beyond repair. Photos showed rooms topping 90 degrees. Finally, the U.S. and Japanese militaries in Tokyo rehearsed their response to a potentially catastrophic earthquake. Japan estimates a 70 to 80% chance of a megaquake within 30 years. U.S. forces often lend support to Japan after deadly quakes.
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4: This is your Kanto Connection. I'm Airman First Class Farrell Dublado. Behind every mission is a team of airmen working together. While some jobs are more visible than others, every career field contributes to keeping our force ready. Here's Master Sergeant Claire Gill from 374th Medical Support Squadron to talk about how her work ensures medical teams can provide care whenever and wherever it's needed.
5: In the end of the day, if we can say, like, another baby was born healthy and everything was there and the docs had all the supplies to make sure that went well, or if we have a deployment and we have to send someone downrange and they had all the stuff that they needed and they were able to take care of the people downrange, that's all we care about. At the end of the day is, how do I make sure everyone's, you know, healthy and stocked with supplies and equipment that they need to do their mission, too.
4: This was your Kanto Connection. I'm Airman First Class Farrell Dublado.

It is 3:35 right now, and if you're looking for a fun day by the ocean, Camp Zama Outdoor Recreation has a great trip coming up. 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

0: bacon, ground beef, mango, celery, kiwi, chicken wings. This might sound like a grocery list, but it's actually items that are prohibited for import into Japan. According to the Ministry of Agriculture, Forestry and Fisheries of Japan, those who bring meat products, vegetables, or fruits into Japan may face severe penalties, including imprisonment for up to 3 years or a fine of up to 3 million yen. 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

It is 3:50 right now, and we're going to take a look at the weather over in Camp Zama. We're going to hit a low of 73 degrees tonight, a high of 84 tomorrow, and we're currently at 75 degrees right now. Now, if your current exchange rate, according to the DoD Community Bank, one U.S. dollar is equivalent to 159 Japanese yen. And welcome back into our travel hour. And so, continuing on from my story earlier, after leaving Yumenoshima, I headed over to Odaiba to finally see the life-size unicorn Gundam. I'd seen Gundam model kits and action figures plenty of times, but standing in front of me is that nearly 65 feet tall is a completely different experience, you know. And after taking a few photos, I went into the Gundam store and I was looking through the gacha machines trying to decide which little Gundam toy I wanted to get, when suddenly one of the employees started telling everyone to head outside because, as they put it, showtime was happening. And at first I was a little annoyed because I hadn't opened up my capsule toy yet, right? But the second I stepped outside, I understood why. The unicorn Gundam lit up, music started playing, and parts of the statue actually began to move and transform. You know, seeing the lights come on and watching the panels shift made it feel like the Gundam had come to life. It was one of those times that's just hard to appreciate in photos or videos. You just really had to see it in person. But safe to say, though, that gachapon could wait. But hey, that's about all the time we have for our travel hour. But do stay tuned, because up next, we have one of the best DJs in the game, DJ Nazo, after some more music right here on AFN Tokyo. Tokyo the Eagle, serving America's best.

0: tragedy in Seattle. I'm Ted Lindner, Fox News. Three people are dead, four others wounded after shots rang out at a food festival in Seattle on Sunday night around 6 o'clock local time. Seattle Assistant Chief of Special Operations Tyrone Davis.
1: This afternoon, we had officers working our Bite of Seattle event. At 6:01 p.m., gunshots were heard. We had officers in the area, in the immediate area, when these gunshots went off. Officers responded and addressed one of the shooters.
0: One person in custody. Police believe a second shooter is on the loose. They believe the two shooters were firing shots at each other. Two guns have been recovered. Few other details released so far. There were other mass shootings across the country Sunday, including in Chicago, Memphis, Tennessee, North Charleston in South Carolina, Robinson Township in Michigan, as well as in Morgan Hill, California. A deadly attack targeting Berlin's Pride celebrations ending with police shooting and killing the suspect. German authorities say it happened as police confronted 21-year-old Abdul Balut in a Berlin suburb Sunday. Police say all the evidence from the attack on Saturday that left one person dead and 29 injured points to it being an Islamic terror attack.
2: Police believe Abdul was driving a white van that drove into a crowd near Berlin's massive Pride Festival Saturday night. It appears he crashed into a tree before police say he got out of the vehicle and stabbed several people with a machete.
0: Fox's Rebecca Castor. Prosecutors say that Balut, a German citizen with Lebanese roots, had tried to join ISIS. And a powerful heat dome is anchored over the central United States, placing nearly 100 million Americans under heat alerts as temperatures surge past 100 degrees from Texas to the Dakotas. Affected areas spanning from the Mississippi River west into the plains, the Rockies, and the Midwest, with extreme heat risks stretching into parts of the Great Lakes. 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
5: The Arizona Cardinals gave quarterback Jacoby Brissett a pay raise, over $15 million guaranteed this year. Then he'll be a free agent after this season. All NFL veterans report to training camps by Tuesday. PGA rookie Jackson Koivun from Auburn won in Minnesota on tour by three strokes over Scotty Scheffler, who had a final round 63. On the LIV Golf Tour in the UK, Lucas Herbert, the winner, at 30 under par. Corey Heim won NASCAR's Brickyard 400. He's a part-time driver in the series, but led the most laps at Indy. The Sunday night ball game went to the Phillies, beating the Yankees 11-4. Yanks outfielder Cody Bellinger went on the IL with a strained hamstring. Tampa Bay shut out Cleveland 1-0. Extra inning wins for both Atlanta and Cincinnati on the road. Seattle won at Texas 6-4. Minnesota over the A's 11-8. A's catcher Shea Langeliers could be out for the year with a torn meniscus.
4: All the

Good afternoon. It is 4:10 Monday, July 27th. I'm Seaman Apprentice Evan Iannazzo, a.k.a. DJ Nazzo. You're listening to the Sunset Drive. In this upcoming hour, I got some movie news I'm super excited about. But for now, let me get you back in some more music right here on AFN Tokyo The Eagle, serving America's best.

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1: It is about 4:24, and it is DJ Naza here bringing you the weather and your exchange rate. Taking a look at the weather in the Yokota area, it is currently 75 degrees, and for a low tonight, it's going to be 73. Taking a look at your exchange rate, it is 159 at Japanese yen for one U.S. dollar, according to your DoD Community Bank. All right, if you're a Marvel fan, you've probably been wondering when the next Spider-Man movie is finally coming out, and the wait is actually almost over. Spider-Man Brand New Day swings into theaters on July 31st, and Tom Holland is back as Peter Parker. The last time we saw him, the entire world had forgotten who he was. You know, that ending left a lot of questions, and Marvel has been keeping this next chapter pretty quiet, which has made these fans get even more excited to see where the story goes. And one of the reasons I think Spider-Man has stayed so popular is because he's pretty easy to relate to. You know, he's trying to balance everyday life while also saving the world. And somehow he always finds a way to crack a joke along the way. So if you've been looking for a reason to head to the movie theater this summer, this might be it. Spider-Man Brand New Day arrives on July 31st, and it looks like it's going to be one of Marvel's biggest releases of the year.

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1: This is your Pacific Pulse. I'm Sergeant Zabar Jones. In the Republic of Korea, distinguished visitors from across the Indo-Pacific have observed a demonstration during a combined joint logistics over-the-shore exercise. This demonstrated the joint forces' ability to deploy equipment when traditional port infrastructure is unavailable. In Malaysia, U.S. Army National Guard soldiers and Malaysian forces have trained warfighting skills during a force-on-force training as part of Kira's Strike 2026. This training event brought the units together in a realistic scenario-based exercise. In Washington, U.S. Army soldiers have competed in the U.S. Army Pacific Best Squad Competition. The competition features squads from across the Indo-Pacific and identifies the top five soldiers who will represent USARPAC at the Department of the Army level. This has been your Pacific Pulse. I'm U.S. Army Sergeant Zabar Jones.
2: It's time.
3: It's time.
4: It's time.
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3: This is your Kanto Connection. I'm Senior Airman Maria Washler. Hisano Yamazaki, AFN Pacific's very own, speaks about water safety for the upcoming summer season.
6: According to the JCG, between 2024 and 2025 alone, 110 foreigners were involved in water incidents. 74 of those happened while they were just swimming or snorkeling. I'll talk about six main safety rules. First, avoiding prohibited areas. Next, you must check the weather and your body before jumping in. And then make sure you can call in an emergency. Wear a life jacket properly. Never ever drink and swim. And finally, only swim in areas with lifeguard.
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1: Huh, well, that does sound easier.
0: What is that noise?
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It is about 4:46, and it is DJ Nazi here bringing you the weather and your exchange rate. Taking a look at the weather in the Yokosuka area, it is currently 75 degrees and a little bit rainy, so maybe plan on keeping an umbrella on you if you want to avoid that. And for a low tonight, it's going to be 74. For your exchange rate, it is 159 Japanese yen for one U.S. dollar, according to your DoD Community Bank. So, continuing talking about movies, and if you enjoy horror movies that make you think as much as they make you jump, there's one you'll probably want to keep an eye on, and it's called Other Mommy, and the title alone is enough to make you curious. The story follows a child who starts noticing that something feels off about their mom, and as strange moments begin to pile up, it becomes harder to tell what's real and what's paranoia. Instead of relying on constant jump scares, the movie focuses on building suspense and creating a very unsettling atmosphere. That's one of the reasons psychological horror movies have become so popular. Sometimes the movies that stay with you the longest aren't the ones with the biggest scares. They're the ones that leave you questioning everything after the credits roll. So, if you're already thinking about your next scary movie night, Other Mommy might be worth adding to your watch list. Maybe just do not watch it alone. And I don't know, I really like... I don't know if it's a new thing, but I've been seeing it a lot with these new movies that are coming out. They really do rely less on these jump scares, and they're creating these really just gross, like, you feel gross watching them. It's creepy, and I got that same feeling with Obsession. And just watching the trailers for this one, like, there was a couple things in there that just made me feel extremely unsettled. Anyways, I'm going to get you guys back in some more music right here on AFN Tokyo The Eagle, serving America's best.

0: ABC News, I'm Wayne Cabot. Gunshots and panic at the Seattle Center, where a weekend festival brought tens of thousands, including children.
1: This happened during the Bite of Seattle Food Festival. Gunfire erupted shortly after 6 p.m., causing the crowd to scatter. Witnesses describe a chaotic scene.
2: We went inside the first building because we saw a few people going to a building. So we went in there, and we went like down the stairs, and we just hid in the garage.
1: A nearby hospital has admitted four victims, including a toddler. One patient is in critical condition, and police have not said if anyone is in custody. Jeff Pogela, ABC News, Seattle.
0: One nation, but two elections. A court ruling this weekend says states that sued the Trump administration do not have to follow his executive order requiring the U.S. Postal Service make a list of approved voters and limit mail-in voting. The First Circuit Court of Appeals says states are responsible for elections, not the feds. This ruling affects just the 23 states that sued, all run by Democrats. Not clear if the Postal Service will be carrying out Trump's order in those 27 red states. Midterms are 99 days away. A lull in the weekend from all sides in the Iran war has crude oil prices lower, but gas prices at $4.11 a gallon are up 12 cents in a week, 94 cents higher from a year ago. Republican Congressman Mike Turner of Ohio on ABC's This Week.
3: Our allies and those in which they sell energy to are going to have to step up to the plate here. America, the United States cannot do this alone. There is economic pressure that can be placed on Iran.
0: We're buying fewer groceries. A recent study by the consulting firm Bain & Company and market research company Nielsen Q find shoppers are putting fewer items in their carts because of a 33% jump in grocery prices since 2019, the sharpest increase in 50 years. It's called the rocket and feathers effect. Prices rocket up but fall slowly. 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
5: I'm Senior Airman Maria Washler. In Hawaii, Admiral Samuel J. Paparo hosted His Excellency Fernando Barros during an official visit to the U.S. PACOM headquarters. They reaffirmed to strengthen interoperability between the U.S. and Chilean armed forces. In Australia, the U.S. Marine Corps chartered the Matilda 1 to test and develop new tactics for coastal warfare. This three-year initiative will enhance mobility and sustainment for forces operating in the shallow coastal waters of the Indo-Pacific. And in the Pacific Ocean, Military Sealift Command Combat Logistics Force ships are providing fuel and supplies during Exercise Rim of the Pacific 2026. The ability to resupply ships at sea is the logistics backbone that keeps the exercise sustained and ready. This has been your Pacific Pulse. I'm Senior Airman Maria Washler.
4: From the Fox Sports Studios in Los Angeles, here's Steve DeSager.
6: The Arizona Cardinals gave quarterback Jacoby Brissett a pay raise, over $15 million guaranteed this year. Then he'll be a free agent after this season. All NFL veterans report to training camps by Tuesday. PGA rookie Jackson Koivin from Auburn won in Minnesota on tour by three strokes over Scottie Scheffler, who had a final round 63. On the LIV Golf Tour in the UK, Lucas Herbert, the winner, at 30 under par. Corey Heim won NASCAR's Brickyard 400. He's a part-time driver in the series, but led the most laps at Indy. The Sunday night ball game went to the Phillies, beating the Yankees 11-4. Yanks outfielder Cody Bellinger went on the IL with a strained hamstring. Tampa Bay shut out Cleveland 1-0. Extra inning wins for both Atlanta and Cincinnati on the road. Seattle won at Texas 6-4. Minnesota over the A's 11-8. A's catcher Shea Langeliers could be out for the year with a torn

Good afternoon. It is 5:10 Monday, July 27th. I'm Stephen Apprentice, Evan Iannazzo, a.k.a. DJ Nazzo, and you're listening to the Sunset Drive. In this upcoming hour, like always, to end off the show, I got a feel-good story and a creature feature coming your way. But for now, let me get you back into some more music right here on AFN Tokyo The Eagle, serving America's best.

0: This is Hisano with your Japanese culture tip. A few basic words and phrases in Japanese will go a long way, and locals will be very impressed and happy with your honest attempt at speaking their language. Sumimasen is excuse me, and also can be used for sorry. And wakarimasen is I don't know or I don't understand. These are some good-to-know phrases for beginners. See you again. Dewa mata.
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1: The House narrowly passed a $1.15 trillion defense bill amid rising tension over the Iran war. It authorizes pay raises of up to 7% for junior troops and renames the Defense Department the Department of War. That measure now moves to the Senate. The military has moved 5,200 medical trainees out of housing at a Texas Army base after declaring it unsafe. Officials blame failing climate control systems and building defects beyond repair. Photos showed rooms topping 90 degrees. Finally, the U.S. and Japanese militaries in Tokyo rehearsed their response to a potentially catastrophic earthquake. Japan estimates a 70 to 80% chance of a megaquake within 30 years. U.S. forces often lend support to Japan after deadly quakes.
0: For more headlines, catch Stars and Stripes at stripes.com.
2: It's time to take a look around the Kanto Plain.
3: This is your Kanto Connection. I'm Airman First Class Farrell Dublato. Behind every mission is a team of airmen working together. While some jobs are more visible than others, every career field contributes to keeping our force ready. Here's Master Sergeant Claire Gill from 374th Medical Support Squadron to talk about how her work ensures medical teams can provide care whenever and wherever it's needed.
4: In the end of the day, if we can say, like, another baby was born healthy and everything was there and the docs had all the supplies to make sure that went well, or if we have a deployment and we have to send someone downrange and they had all the stuff that they needed and they were able to take care of the people downrange, that's all we care about. At the end of the day is, how do I make sure everyone's, you know, healthy and stocked with supplies and equipment that they need to do their mission, too?
3: This was your Kanto Connection. I'm Airman First Class Farrell Dublato.

0: As a service member, it can be hard to ask for help.
1: I'm okay.
2: I'll figure it out.
1: Just one more drink.
3: You just don't get
1: it's
3: it.
1: It's like they don't care.
3: Nobody listens.
1: Maybe I'm not
3: it's
1: okay.
3: It's like they don't
1: just
3: care.
1: Don't
3: maybe. I'm not okay.
1: Nobody
3: okay.
1: listens. Nobody listens. I'm just not okay.
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0: Seattle. I'm Ted Lindner, Fox News. Three people are dead, four others wounded. This after shots rang out at a food festival in Seattle around 6 o'clock Sunday night. Seattle Assistant Chief of Special Operations Tyrone Davis.
1: This afternoon, we had officers working our Bite of Seattle event. At 6:01 p.m., gunshots were heard. We had officers in the area, in the immediate area, when these gunshots went off. Officers responded and addressed one of the shooters.
0: One person in custody. Police believe a second shooter is on the loose. They believe the two shooters were firing shots at each other. Two guns have been recovered. Few other details released so far. Other mass shootings happening across the country Sunday included in Chicago, Memphis, Tennessee, North Charleston in South Carolina, Robinson Township in Michigan, and Morgan Hill, California. A deadly attack targeting Berlin's Pride celebrations, ending with police shooting and killing the suspect. German authorities say it happened as police confronted 21-year-old Abdul Balut in a Berlin suburb on Sunday. Police say all the evidence from this attack on Saturday that left one person dead and 29 injured points to it being an Islamic terrorist attack.
2: Police believe Abdul was driving a white van that drove into a crowd near Berlin's massive Pride Festival Saturday night. It appears he crashed into a tree before police say he got out of the vehicle and stabbed several people with a machete.
0: Fox's Rebecca Castor. Prosecutors say that Balut, a German citizen with Lebanese roots, had tried to join ISIS. A powerful heat dome has anchored over the central U.S., placing nearly 100 million Americans under heat alerts. Temperatures surging past 100 degrees from Texas to the Dakotas. Affected areas spanning from the Mississippi River west into the plains, the Rockies, and the Midwest, with extreme heat risks stretching into parts of the Great Lakes. 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
4: I'm Senior Airman Maria Washler. In Hawaii, Admiral Samuel J. Paparo hosted His Excellency Fernando Barros during an official visit to the U.S. PACOM headquarters. They reaffirmed to strengthen interoperability between the U.S. and Chilean armed forces. In Australia, the U.S. Marine Corps chartered the Matilda 1 to test and develop new tactics for coastal warfare. This three-year initiative will enhance mobility and sustainment for forces operating in the shallow coastal waters of the Indo-Pacific. And in the Pacific Ocean, Military Sealift Command Combat Logistics Force ships are providing fuel and supplies during Exercise Rim of the Pacific 2026. The ability to resupply ships at sea is the logistics backbone that keeps the exercise sustained and ready. This has been your Pacific Pulse. I'm Senior Airman Maria Washler.
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5: The Arizona Cardinals gave quarterback Jacoby Brissett a pay raise, over $15 million guaranteed this year. Then he'll be a free agent after this season. All NFL veterans report to training camps by Tuesday. PGA rookie Jackson Koivun from Auburn won in Minnesota on tour by three strokes over Scottie Scheffler, who had a final round 63. On the LIV Golf Tour in the UK, Lucas Herbert, the winner, at 30 under par. Corey Heim won NASCAR's Brickyard 400. He's a part-time driver in the series, but led the most laps at Indy. The Sunday night ball game went to the Phillies, beating the Yankees 11-4. Yanks outfielder Cody Bellinger went on the IL with a strained hamstring. Tampa Bay shut out Cleveland 1-0. Extra inning wins for both Atlanta and Cincinnati on the road. Seattle won at Texas 6-4. Minnesota over the A's 11-8. A's catcher Shea Langeliers could be out for the year with a torn meniscus. Let's go!

0: Is everything all right?
1: No, I'm looking for something.
0: What are you looking for?
1: Something to do.
0: All right, well, good luck with that.
1: Wait, where are you going?
0: I'm heading over to Yokota's USO.
1: What's at the USO?
0: All sorts of things. Gaming consoles, a mini theater, and they have lots of events, too.
1: Whoa, can I go?
0: Yeah, it's right inside the Yujo Community Center. They're open from 10 in the morning until 10 in the evening, Monday through Saturday. And you can find them on Facebook at USO Yokota.
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1: The House narrowly passed a $1.15 trillion defense bill amid rising tension over the Iran war. It authorizes pay raises of up to 7% for junior troops and renames the Defense Department the Department of War. That measure now moves to the Senate. The military has moved 5,200 medical trainees out of housing at a Texas Army base after declaring it unsafe. Officials blame failing climate control systems and building defects beyond repair. Photos showed rooms topping 90 degrees. Finally, the U.S. and Japanese militaries in Tokyo rehearsed their response to a potentially catastrophic earthquake. Japan estimates a 70 to 80% chance of a megaquake within 30 years. U.S. forces often lend support to Japan after deadly quakes.
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3: This is your Kanto Connection. I'm Airman First Class Farrell Dublato. Behind every mission is a team of airmen working together. While some jobs are more visible than others, every career field contributes to keeping our force ready. Here's Master Sergeant Claire Gill from 374th Medical Support Squadron to talk about how her work ensures medical teams can provide care whenever and wherever it's needed.
4: In the end of the day, if we can say, like, another baby was born healthy and everything was there and the docs had all the supplies to make sure that went well, or if we have a deployment and we have to send someone downrange and they had all the stuff that they needed and they were able to take care of the people downrange, that's all we care about. At the end of the day is, how do I make sure everyone's, you know, healthy and stocked with supplies and equipment that they need to do their mission, too?
3: This was your Kanto Connection. I'm Airman First Class Farrell Dublato.

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2: Dude, tonight was awesome.
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3: No, dude, seriously, you've been drinking.
2: I shouldn't have even let you drive.
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4: Man, are you okay? 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Get up!
5: Drinking and driving.
4: Seriously, dude, get up!
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1: Preston. One person under arrest, more suspects at large after gunfire erupted at a crowded food festival in downtown Seattle Sunday. Three people were killed, four were hurt, including a toddler. It happened beneath the city's famous Space Needle. Brian Baker was nearby.
2: I was about to grab me a boba from the boba stand. I heard about, I'd say, close to 12. Sounded a little bit like firecrackers at first. Took like, I'd say, a half a second pause, and I heard a lot more. I realized it was semi-automatic, probably it sounded like a switch.
1: Seattle Mayor Katie Wilson calling it a horrific act of violence. The 21-year-old suspect wanted for a vehicle ramming and machete attack at a Berlin Pride parade over the weekend is dead. He was killed in a confrontation with officers on Sunday. ABC's Britt Klenet.
3: The German authorities say that all signs point towards this being an Islamist extremism attack. And when identifying the suspect as 21-year-old Abdul B, they said he did have ties to Islamic State groups.
1: Israeli Prime Minister Benjamin Netanyahu heads to Washington this week for meetings with President Trump, the visit coming amid a relatively quiet period in the fighting between the U.S. and Iran. French President Emmanuel Macron has called a crisis meeting today following monster, uncontrollable wildfires that have forced more than 250,000 people to flee their homes in the Bordeaux region.
4: Authorities going door to door telling residents to get out.
5: It escalated pretty quickly.
4: Americans Brendan and Tammy Hutchinson, who live there year round.
6: You can see the wind shift and it really got thick. Smoke, and it was real, you know, a lot of ash falling out of the sky.
4: Thousands ordered to get out and telling tourists to stay away.
1: ABC's Marcus Moore at the Foreign Desk. Spain also declaring its first ever national emergency due to fires there. Another heat dome expected to settle over the central part of this country. Humidity and temperature could make it feel like 110 degrees in Omaha today. 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
7: This is your News in One. Reporting for AFN Europe, I'm Senior Airman Kyle Smith. Military chaplains and religious affairs personnel from the U.S. and 10 African nations gathered for the West Africa Religious Affairs Symposium, or WARAS, in Accra, Ghana. The three-day event focused on the spiritual readiness and emotional well-being of service members, helping to build a resilient military coalition capable of addressing shared security challenges. A chaplain for U.S. Air Forces in Europe and Air Forces Africa, U.S. Air Force Lieutenant Colonel Michelle Law Gordon, says collaborating with West African partners promotes sharing strategies to help service members through the challenges of military operations.
8: I think the most important part of WARAS is building relationships, because once you build those relationships, you build that community, we become partners for life, and that partnership will strengthen both the U.S. and Africa.
7: That was your News in One. I'm Senior Airman Kyle Smith.
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10: The Arizona Cardinals gave quarterback Jacoby Brissett a pay raise, over $15 million guaranteed this year. Then he'll be a free agent after this season. All NFL veterans report to training camps by Tuesday. PGA rookie Jackson Koivin from Auburn won in Minnesota on tour by three strokes over Scottie Scheffler, who had a final round 63. On the LIV Golf Tour in the UK, Lucas Herbert, the winner, at 30 under par. Corey Heim won NASCAR's Brickyard 400. He's a part-time driver in the series, but led the most laps at Indy. The Sunday night ball game went to the Phillies, beating the Yankees 11-4. Yanks outfielder Cody Bellinger went on the IL with a strained hamstring. Tampa Bay shut out Cleveland 1-0. Extra inning wins for both Atlanta and Cincinnati on the road. Seattle won at Texas 6-4. Minnesota over the A's 11-8. A's catcher Shea Langeliers could be out for the year with a torn meniscus.
9: Fresh music. Familiar voice.

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1: I'm Sergeant Zabar Jones. In the Republic of Korea, distinguished visitors from across the Indo-Pacific have observed a demonstration during a combined joint logistics over-the-shore exercise. This demonstrated the joint forces' ability to deploy equipment when traditional port infrastructure is unavailable. In Malaysia, U.S. Army National Guard soldiers and Malaysian forces have trained warfighting skills during a force-on-force training as part of Kira Strike 2026. This training event brought the units together in a realistic scenario-based exercise. In Washington, U.S. Army soldiers have competed in the U.S. Army Pacific Best Squad Competition. The competition features squads from across the Indo-Pacific and identifies the top five soldiers who will represent USAPAC at the Department of the Army level. This has been your Pacific Pulse. I'm U.S. Army Sergeant Zabar Jones.
2: It's time
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4: This is your Kanto Connection. I'm Senior Airman Maria Washler. Hisano Yamazaki, AFN Pacific's very own, speaks about water safety for the upcoming summer season.
5: According to the JCG, between 2024 and 2025 alone, 110 foreigners were involved in water incidents. 74 of those happened while they were just swimming or snorkeling. I'll talk about six main safety rules. First, avoiding prohibited areas. Next, you must check the weather and your body before jumping in. And then make sure you can call in an emergency. Wear a life jacket properly. Never ever drink and swim. And finally, only swim in areas with lifeguard.

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0: on the Eagle.
1: They were shooting at each other. I'm Dave Anthony, Fox News, but many others were caught in the crossfire last night in Seattle, sending people running at a food festival near the Space Needle.
2: One of the victims at Harborview Medical Center did not survive their injuries, so now we have a total of 3 fatalities out of those 7 victims.
1: Seattle Assistant Police Chief Tyrone Davis says they took one shooter into custody.
2: There was another person that we believe that was also involved that fled the scene, and officers began an active search for that person.
1: Last night in Germany, police tracked down the suspect in Saturday's Pride Parade attack that left 1 dead and 29 wounded, and when he came at them with a knife, he was shot dead.
3: On Saturday, thousands gathered in Berlin to celebrate and to protest. On Sunday, many returned to mourn, Eric Müller among them.
4: The black and bad day for the whole community in Germany, European, and the whole world.
3: Police say the van attack on the LGBTQ Pride event in Germany's capital was an Islamist terror attack.
1: Fox's Jonathan Savage. The U.S. did not bomb Iran overnight. It's now 3 straight nights without attacks after 13 straight days of resumed American bombing. Iran says as long as that pause continues, it won't go on the attack. U.S. Ambassador to the U.N. Mike Waltz tells Fox News Sunday talks continue trying to end the conflict.
5: We've had both Iman and Iran and a number of our other negotiators engaged at every level.
1: Ukraine has gotten involved.
6: According to Ukrainian President Volodymyr Zelensky, this weekend Ukrainian forces struck Iranian vessels that were carrying military cargo between Russia and Iran in the Caspian Sea. Now, the Iranians responded by saying the strikes cannot go unanswered. There are a lot of moving parts in the region, but there's also an ongoing U.S. military buildup to give President Trump a variety of options moving forward.
1: Fox's Trey Yingst in Tel Aviv, and as the fighting is on hold, oil prices plunged, WTI down more than 7%, over 8% for Brent crude. Gas prices, though, up 11 cents from last Monday. 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
7: Here are your top stories from Federal News Network. The House of Representatives passed its version of the 2027 defense policy bill by a vote of 216 to 212 Wednesday evening, despite opposition in both parties to language on the partnership between the U.S. and Israeli militaries. The vote comes the week after Senate Democrats blocked their own chamber's draft of the legislation from moving forward in protest of the Iran war. If enacted, the $1.2 trillion package would mark the largest tranche of annual defense funding in U.S. history. Federal first responders are a step closer to securing fuller retirement benefits. OPM has proposed regulations to start implementing a 2022 law that attempts to correct the benefit gap. Currently, federal first responders who can no longer keep their job due to an injury lose access to their traditional retirement benefits. For more on these stories, visit federalnewsnetwork.com. I'm Michelle Sandiford.
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9: The Arizona Cardinals gave quarterback Jacoby Brissett a pay raise, over $15 million guaranteed this year. Then he'll be a free agent after this season. All NFL veterans report to training camps by Tuesday. PGA rookie Jackson Koivin from Auburn won in Minnesota on tour by 3 strokes over Scottie Scheffler, who had a final round 63. On the LIV Golf Tour in the UK, Lucas Herbert, the winner, at 30 under par. Corey Heim won NASCAR's Brickyard 400. He's a part-time driver in the series, but led the most laps at Indy. The Sunday night ball game went to the Phillies, beating the Yankees 11-4. Yanks outfielder Cody Bellinger went on the IL with a strained hamstring. Tampa Bay shut out Cleveland 1-0. Extra inning wins for both Atlanta and Cincinnati on the road. Seattle won at Texas 6-4. Minnesota over the A's 11-8. A's catcher Shea Langeliers could be out for the year with a torn meniscus.

0: do it.
1: We bring the music.
2: I used to think about immature things.

conservative, regular girl that still can beat a thorough as don't need your psychic can reach a zodiac sign. It must be a Gemini moon, cause we about to go half. Mistakenly, nobody been in a bag, but how many bodies done been in her bag?

0: For those stationed at Yokota Air Base, smoking and vaping aside, any family housing is prohibited. Tower residents are also prohibited from smoking or vaping on the unit balconies. In garden units, if no one lives on the second floor, smoking is authorized on the patio with the doors and windows closed. Smokeless tobacco products are authorized indoors, and residents may also smoke or vape in privately owned vehicles if all the windows are closed and the vehicle is at least 50 feet away from any federal facility. In all other cases, smoking and vaping is only authorized in designated tobacco areas approved by the installation commander.
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1: The House narrowly passed a $1.15 trillion defense bill amid rising tension over the Iran war. It authorizes pay raises of up to 7% for junior troops and renames the Defense Department the Department of War. That measure now moves to the Senate. The military has moved 5,200 medical trainees out of housing at a Texas Army base after declaring it unsafe. Officials blame failing climate control systems and building defects beyond repair. Photos showed rooms topping 90 degrees. Finally, the U.S. and Japanese militaries in Tokyo rehearsed their response to a potentially catastrophic earthquake. Japan estimates a 70 to 80% chance of a megaquake within 30 years. U.S. forces often lend support to Japan after deadly quakes.
0: For more headlines, catch Stars and Stripes at stripes.com.
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3: This is your Kanto Connection. I'm Airman First Class Farrell Dublato. Behind every mission is a team of airmen working together. While some jobs are more visible than others, every career field contributes to keeping our force ready. Here's Master Sergeant Claire Gill from 374th Medical Support Squadron to talk about how her work ensures medical teams can provide care whenever and wherever it's needed.
4: In the end of the day, if we can say, like, another baby was born healthy and everything was there. And

0: docs had all the supplies to make sure that went well, or if we have a deployment and we have to send someone downrange and they had all the stuff that they needed and they were able to take care of the people downrange, that's all we care about. At the end of the day is how do I make sure everyone's, you know, healthy and stocked with supplies and equipment that they need to do their mission too.
1: This was your Consul Connection. I'm Airman First Class Farrell Dublin.

0: This is Hisano with your Japanese culture tip. Do you have a texting while walking habit? When you're in public areas in Japan, it is encouraged that you stay off your cell phone for safety reasons. Also, it is good etiquette to refrain from speaking loudly on public transportation so as not to disturb fellow passengers. Next time, when you're in a public area, be mindful and respectful of your surroundings. See you again. ではまた。
1: Put your skills to the test at Cosmic Copper Bowl Night over at the Zama Bowling Center. Slide in on the first Friday of every month to bowl unlimited games under the neon glow. For more information, contact the Zama Bowling Center.
2: Vehicle accidents are a leading cause of preventable injuries. 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
4: So, your total is 120,000 yen.
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0: morning, Preston. A food festival in the heart of Seattle ending in tragedy with the death of three people and the wounding of three more in a mass shooting. ABC's Alex Stone is near the Space Needle with details.
1: First responders rushing to the festival, attempting to revive two of the people who were shot. But both of those victims ultimately declared dead on scene. Four other people, including a two-year-old, were transported by firefighters to a local hospital after sustaining injuries. One of them later died. One suspect has been taken into custody. Police say another suspect is still on the loose.
0: A pause in the U.S.-Iran war, but a delicate one, as diplomatic efforts resume once again. ABC's Rachel Scott is in Washington.
2: Sources tell me today that President Trump is now holding off on a major escalation against Iran to give way for diplomacy to reopen the Strait of Hormuz. I'm told the president was prepared to launch a series of strikes on Friday, but decided to hold off. Sources also say officials discussed the impact a major attack could have on the U.S.'s depleting stock of air defense interceptors.
0: In parts of Central Europe, wildfires are burning out of control and authorities are going door to door telling people to get out. ABC's Marcus Moore is close to the French border in Spain.
3: Terrifying wildfires fueled by bone-dry conditions and high winds forcing some 300,000 people in Spain and France to flee their homes. Authorities calling the conditions in France's Gironde region, home to the country's famous Bordeaux wine, among the worst they have ever seen. Fires scorching an area four times the size of Paris.
0: At an emergency meeting of French government officials today, the country's interior minister did say that the largest fire has stopped growing. The suspect in this weekend's ramming and machete attack at a Pride festival in Berlin is dead. He was killed in a confrontation with German police in a suburb of the city. They think he had ties to Islamic State groups. You're listening to ABC News.
4: This is your news in one. Reporting for AFN Europe, I'm Senior Airman Kyle Smith. Military chaplains and religious affairs personnel from the U.S. and 10 African nations gathered for the West Africa Religious Affairs Symposium, or WARAS, in Accra, Ghana. The three-day event focused on the spiritual readiness and emotional well-being of service members, helping to build a resilient military coalition capable of addressing shared security challenges. A chaplain for U.S. Air Forces in Europe and Air Forces Africa, U.S. Air Force Lieutenant Colonel Michelle Law Gordon, says collaborating with West African partners promotes sharing strategies to help service members through the challenges of military operations.
5: I think the most important part of WARAS is building relationships, because once you build those relationships, you build that community, we become partners for life, and that partnership will strengthen both the U.S. and Africa.
4: That was your news in one. I'm Senior Airman Kyle Smith.
6: From the Fox Sports studios in Los Angeles, here's Steve DeSager.
7: The Arizona Cardinals gave quarterback Jacoby Brissett a pay raise, over $15 million guaranteed this year. Then he'll be a free agent after this season. All NFL veterans report to training camps by Tuesday. PGA rookie Jackson Koivun from Auburn won in Minnesota on tour by three strokes over Scottie Scheffler, who had a final round 63. On the LIV Golf Tour in the UK, Lucas Herbert, the winner, at 30 under par. Corey Heim won NASCAR's Brickyard 400. He's a part-time driver in the series, but led the most laps at Indy. The Sunday night ball game went to the Phillies, beating the Yankees 11-4. Yanks outfielder Cody Bellinger went on the IL with a strained hamstring. Tampa Bay shut out Cleveland 1-0. Extra inning wins for both Atlanta and Cincinnati on the road. Seattle won at Texas 6-4. Minnesota over the A's 11-8. A's catcher Shea Langeliers could be out for the year with a torn meniscus.
6: Top tracks. Trust

0: On this episode of Days of Our Military Lives, one sailor asks another how their day is going.
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1: I'm Sergeant Zabar Jones. In the Republic of Korea, distinguished visitors from across the Indo-Pacific have observed a demonstration during a combined joint logistics over-the-shore exercise. This demonstrated the joint forces' ability to deploy equipment when traditional port infrastructure is unavailable. In Malaysia, U.S. Army National Guard soldiers and Malaysian forces have trained warfighting skills during a force-on-force training as part of Kira's Strike 2026. This training event brought the units together in a realistic scenario-based exercise. In Washington, U.S. Army soldiers have competed in the U.S. Army Pacific Best Squad Competition. The competition features squads from across the Indo-Pacific and identifies the top five soldiers who will represent USAPAC at the Department of the Army level. This has been your Pacific Pulse. I'm U.S. Army Sergeant Zabar Jones.
2: It's time
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4: 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I'm Senior Airman Maria Washler. Hisano Yamazaki, AFN Pacific's very own, speaks about water safety for the upcoming summer season.
5: According to the JCG, between 2024 and 2025 alone, 110 foreigners were involved in water incidents. 74 of those happened while they were just swimming or snorkeling. I'll talk about six main safety rules. First, avoiding prohibited areas. Next, you must check the weather and your body before jumping in. And then make sure you can call in an emergency. Wear a life jacket properly. Never ever drink and swim. And finally, only swim in areas with lifeguard.
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Yeah. I'm not watch my body like the demo, watch how much. Yeah. Anything in front of them, girl, I do it like it's hot.

0: rioter in the Middle East. I'm Dave Anthony, Fox News. No American attacks and no Iranian retaliation after bombing had resumed for 13 days in a row. Fox's Trey Yingst reports from Tel Aviv.
1: For the past three nights, the United States has halted strikes against Iran, but the White House is making clear the military option remains on the table as the administration is exploring a variety of options moving forward with both diplomacy and intense economic pressure. The U.S. naval blockade does remain in effect, costing the regime hundreds of millions of dollars per day.
0: But while the U.S. and Iran paused the fighting, Ukraine's gotten involved.
2: Iran's foreign minister says a Ukrainian attack on an Iranian commercial vessel cannot go unanswered. Abbas Araghchi was talking after an explosion in the Caspian Sea killed one sailor and injured another. Ukraine says it targeted a Russian warship and vessels used for transporting Iranian-linked military cargo.
0: That's Fox's Jonathan Savage. With the U.S. and Iran pausing and attempts to get back to negotiating, oil prices are plunging, down 6%. Brent crude back to $90 a barrel. Last week it hit 100 again. At the gas pump, though, prices up 11 cents from last Monday. President Trump may talk about all that later today when he goes to Michigan to discuss the economy and visit a GM facility ahead of next week's primaries.
3: Voters in Michigan will choose nominees for open Senate and governor's races and pick candidates across all of Michigan's 13 congressional districts. Trump won Michigan in 2016 and 2024, so both parties see this as a critical state to win over.
0: Fox's Alex Hogan. The manhunt continues in Seattle for a second gunman after last night's shooting sent people panicking and running away from a food festival near the Space Needle. Seven people caught in the crossfire. Three died. Assistant Seattle Fire Chief Tyrone Davis.
4: We do have one suspect that is being interviewed. We've recovered two guns.
0: A two-year-old boy among the four injured. He's now in stable condition. 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
5: This is your News in One. Reporting for AFN Europe, I'm Army Sergeant Nick Larocco. U.S. Air Forces in Europe, Air Forces Africa, and the Albanian Ministry of Defense hosted the European Partnership Flight, Airbase Operations and Development Conference in Tirana, Albania. The conference brought together military professionals from six allied and partner nations in an effort to strengthen regional air power through shared expertise and collaboration. Participants engaged in presentations and workshop discussions covering airfield management, base defense, and aircraft rescue. Commander for the Air Force of the Republic of Albania, Brigadier General Edmund Vati, says, as allies, our greatest strength is the ability to work as one team. The expertise and practices shared during the conference build mutual confidence in collective defense efforts. The European Partnership Flight Conference serves as the premier air-centric engagement in the region and solidifies a shared commitment to readiness and interoperability. That was your News in One. I'm Army Sergeant Nick Larocco.
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7: The Arizona Cardinals gave quarterback Jacoby Brissett a pay raise, over $15 million guaranteed this year. Then he'll be a free agent after this season. All NFL veterans report to training camps by Tuesday. PGA rookie Jackson Koivin from Auburn won in Minnesota on tour by three strokes over Scottie Scheffler, who had a final round 63. On the LIV Golf Tour in the UK, Lucas Herbert, the winner, at 30 under par. Corey Heim won NASCAR's Brickyard 400. He's a part-time driver in the series, but led the most laps at Indy. The Sunday night ball game went to the Phillies, beating the Yankees 11-4. Yanks outfielder Cody Bellinger went on the IL with a strained hamstring. Tampa Bay shut out Cleveland 1-0. Extra inning wins for both Atlanta and Cincinnati on the road. Seattle won at Texas 6-4. Minnesota over the A's 11-8. A's catcher Shea Langeliers could be out for the year with a torn meniscus.
8: Yeah! AFN the Eagle.
9: Sir-

0: One trash, two trash, red trash, blue trash. This one's hers, this one's his. Say, what a lot of trash there is. Put it in a bag, put it in a case. But never bring off-base trash on base.
1: No, seriously. If you live off base, sort your trash according to Japanese law. Do not bring off-base trash on base. Not once, not never.
0: Full of food or full of clothes. Put your trash where it goes.
2: Did you know in Japan you have a duty to remain at the scene of a traffic accident even if you weren't involved? Witnesses are required to remain on site until speaking with law enforcement. Do your part to set the record straight and keep roads safe.
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1: The House narrowly passed a $1.15 trillion defense bill amid rising tension over the Iran war. It authorizes pay raises of up to 7% for junior troops and renames the Defense Department the Department of War. That measure now moves to the Senate. The military has moved 5,200 medical trainees out of housing at a Texas Army base after declaring it unsafe. Officials blame failing climate control systems and building defects beyond repair. Photos showed rooms topping 90 degrees. Finally, the U.S. and Japanese militaries in Tokyo rehearsed their response to a potentially catastrophic earthquake. Japan estimates a 70 to 80% chance of a megaquake within 30 years. U.S. forces often lend support to Japan after deadly quakes.
0: For more headlines, catch Stars and Stripes at stripes.com.
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3: This is your Kanto Connection. I'm Airman First Class Farrell Dublato. Behind every mission is a team of airmen working together. While some jobs are more visible than others, every career field contributes to keeping our force ready. Here's Master Sergeant Claire Gill from 374th Medical Support Squadron to talk about how her work ensures medical teams can provide care whenever and wherever it's needed.
4: In the end of the day, if we can say like another baby was born healthy and everything was there and the docs had all the supplies to make sure that went well, or if we have a deployment and we have to send someone downrange and they had all the stuff that they needed and they were able to take care of the people downrange, that's all we care about. The end of the day is how do I make sure everyone's, you know, healthy and stocked with supplies and equipment that they need to do their mission too.
3: This was your Kanto Connection. I'm Airman First Class Farrell Dublato.

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2: The selfie. It's cool in the Kanto.
1: 3.
2: Your neighbors do it.
1: 2.
2: Your friends do it.
1: 1.
2: Your coworkers do too.
1: 1.
2: And even you. That's right. You don't even know it. But when you're driving your car over the train tracks and you forget to stop, when you see the light turn yellow and you think, yeah, I can make it. Or when you're speeding down the road way above the limit, it's called the traffic selfie. And you get one when you violate the rules of the road.
3: I don't think you will like that one.
2: No one looks good in a traffic selfie.

0: stay locked on the Eagle.
1: Preston. Three dead, four hurt, and one person in custody. That's the nation's mass shooting in Seattle happening. ABC's Jeff Poggiola with more.
2: This happened during the Bite of Seattle Food Festival. Gunfire erupted shortly after 6 p.m., causing the crowd to scatter. Witnesses describe a chaotic scene.
3: We saw a few people going to a building, so we went in there, and we went like down the stairs, and we just hid in the garage.
2: A young child is among the wounded, Assistant Police Chief Tyrone Davis.
4: One of the four victims that was taken to the hospital was a toddler.
2: Detectives believe two people were shooting at each other. One suspect is in custody. Jeff Poggiola, ABC News, Seattle.
1: Across the middle part of the country, extreme temperatures are building under another heat dome. Here's ABC meteorologist Leslie Lopez.
5: The heat index climbing up to about 108 degrees. We have that through Wichita. We have it to the south, all the way up to the Midwest, getting into areas of New Orleans even, down to 105 degrees. It's either a heat alert, a heat advisory, or a heat watch.
1: The extreme heat in Central Europe has helped wildfires grow and led to 300,000 evacuations in France and Spain. ABC's Marcus Moore is along the fire line in Spain.
6: The air is dry here and there's a constant breeze. It's these exact conditions that are driving some of these fires right now. We're just west of Madrid right now. And this is as far as police are letting anyone go because they say parts of the Avila fire, the largest in this country's history, have flared back up again.
1: Fighting in Iran on hold as diplomatic efforts take place once again. Mediators say they have achieved progress in getting both sides back to the table.
7: Oil prices were down overnight thanks to that pause in attacks between the U.S. and Iran. Drivers here at home looking for relief, with gas prices in the last week rising an average of 12 cents to $4.11 per gallon.
1: ABC's Karen Waugh in Washington. The Odyssey continues captivating audiences. It's earned an estimated $639 million so far. 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
10: The Arizona Cardinals gave quarterback Jacoby Brissett a pay raise, over $15 million guaranteed this year. Then he'll be a free agent after this season. All NFL veterans report to training camps by Tuesday. PGA rookie Jackson Koivin from Auburn won in Minnesota on tour by three strokes over Scottie Scheffler, who had a final round 63. On the LIV Golf Tour in the UK, Lucas Herbert, the winner, at 30 under par. Corey Heim won NASCAR's Brickyard 400. He's a part-time driver in the series, but led the most laps at Indy. The Sunday night ball game went to the Phillies, beating the Yankees 11-4. Yanks outfielder Cody Bellinger went on the IL with a strained hamstring. Tampa Bay shut out Cleveland 1-0. Extra inning wins for both Atlanta and Cincinnati on the road. Seattle won at Texas 6-4. Minnesota over the A's 11-8. A's catcher Shea Langeliers could be out for the year with a torn meniscus.

0: 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Whether you live on a base, a camp, or a station, there's always a need for qualified family child care providers. You can gain experience as you work. 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
1: Don't miss what's cooking on Camp Zama. 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
2: Vehicle accidents are a leading cause of preventable injuries. Distracted driving can have deadly consequences, so be sure to take risks seriously. 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Ensure newly arrived personnel take their driving instructions seriously and understand the risks that come with driving overseas. 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
1: I'm Sergeant Zabar Jones. In the Republic of Korea, distinguished visitors from across the Indo-Pacific have observed a demonstration during a combined joint logistics over-the-shore exercise. This demonstrated the joint forces' ability to deploy equipment when traditional port infrastructure is unavailable. In Malaysia, U.S. Army National Guard soldiers and Malaysian forces have trained warfighting skills during a force-on-force training as part of Kira Strike 2026. This training event brought the units together in a realistic scenario-based exercise. In Washington, U.S. Army soldiers have competed in the U.S. Army Pacific Best Squad Competition. The competition features squads from across the Indo-Pacific and identifies the top five soldiers who will represent USARPAC at the Department of the Army level. This has been your Pacific Pulse. I'm U.S. Army Sergeant Zabar Jones.
2: It's time.
3: It's time.
4: It's time.
5: It's time to take a look around the Kanto Plain.
3: This is your Kanto Connection. I'm Senior Airman Maria Washler. Hisano Yamazaki, AFN Pacific's very own, speaks about water safety for the upcoming summer season.
6: According to the JCG, between 2024 and 2025 alone, 110 foreigners were involved in water incidents. 74 of those happened while they were just swimming or snorkeling. I'll talk about six main safety rules. First, avoiding prohibited areas. Next, you must check the weather and your body before jumping in. And then make sure you can call in an emergency. Wear a life jacket properly. Never ever drink and swim. And finally, only swim in areas with lifeguard.

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0: I'm Dave Anthony, Fox News. That is the question in Seattle, where police keep searching for a second gunman in last night's shooting at a food festival near the Space Needle.
1: Everyone got scared. I mean, pushing each other, running over signs. I mean, the booth where we were at got, like, almost demolished.
2: The bite of Seattle Festival at Seattle Center turning to chaos and bloodshed after police say two people began shooting at each other Sunday. Seven festival goers hit in the crossfire.
3: We have a total of 3 fatalities out of those 7 victims. This is a tragedy.
2: Seattle Assistant Police Chief Tyrone Davis, one of the injured, a 2-year-old boy. 2 guns recovered. A suspect was arrested after the shooting. Another suspect fled the scene.
0: That's Fox's Jeff Manasso. Also last night in Germany, a terror suspect was shot dead the day after attacking a pride parade in Berlin.
4: The van rammed into a crowd of people gathered in a park in the center of the city, marking one of Europe's biggest LGBTQ celebrations, leaving 1 dead and 29 injured Saturday night. The suspect also used what was believed to be a machete to do even more damage. The suspect, a 21-year-old German citizen called Abdul B by police of Lebanon origin, was shot and killed by police, cornered in another part of Berlin after a nearly 24-hour manhunt.
0: Fox's Greg Palcott. Israel's prime minister is on a flight to Washington, where tomorrow at the White House, Benjamin Netanyahu will talk about Iran with President Trump, who's paused military strikes with no bombing a third straight night following 13 straight days of attacks. Netanyahu tells Fox the conflict will end
5: when this regime is either toppled or it's sufficiently weakened that it knows it has to end its nuclear program and has to change its course.
0: Oil prices are down more than 6%, something President Trump might tout later today when he goes to Michigan and visits a GM plant and speaks about the economy and campaigns for Republicans before primaries there next week. 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
7: I'm Seaman Colin Ryans. In Bangladesh, U.S. soldiers along with the Bangladesh Army conduct physical training as part of Exercise Tiger Lightning 2026. Tiger Lightning is an annual bilateral exercise designed to enhance readiness and interoperability between U.S. and Bangladesh Army formations. In the Pacific Ocean, U.S. Navy Captain Russell Everett, commanding officer of WASP-class amphibious assault ship USS Essex, conducts his last career flight on an SH-60 Seahawk during Rim of the Pacific. RIMPAC is the world's largest international maritime warfare exercise hosted by the U.S. Pacific Fleet to strengthen global naval cooperation. And in Hawaii, U.S. Army's 25th Infantry Division hosted the University of Hawaii football team for a team-building day designed to forge leadership, build camaraderie, and strengthen community ties. This has been your Pacific Pulse. I'm Seaman Colin Ryans.
6: From the Fox Sports Studios in Los Angeles, here's Steve DeSager.
8: The Arizona Cardinals gave quarterback Jacoby Brissett a pay raise, over $15 million guaranteed this year. Then he'll be a free agent after this season. All NFL veterans report to training camps by Tuesday. PGA rookie Jackson Koivun from Auburn won in Minnesota on tour by 3 strokes over Scottie Scheffler, who had a final round 63. On the LIV Golf Tour in the UK, Lucas Herbert, the winner, at 30 under par. Corey Heim won NASCAR's Brickyard 400. He's a part-time driver in the series, but led the most laps at Indy. The Sunday night ball game went to the Phillies, beating the Yankees 11-4. Yanks outfielder Cody Bellinger went on the IL with a strained hamstring. Tampa Bay shut out Cleveland 1-0. Extra inning wins for both Atlanta and Cincinnati on the road. Seattle won at Texas 6-4. Minnesota over the A's 11-8. A's catcher Shea Langeliers could be out for the year with a torn meniscus.
6: All the music

0: Hey, you, you got tickets to the gun show? 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They have great hours, so before work, after work, lunchtime, they're there for you. Oh, yeah, baby. 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
4: Ever hear this growing up?
5: Close the door! Do you think I'm paying to cool the outside?
4: How about this?
5: Who left this light on?
4: Or this one?
6: Don't touch that thermostat. If you're cold, put on a sweater.
4: Sure, it was annoying growing up, but as an adult, you can kind of see their point. Energy costs money, and the more we can save, the better. Yes, you're agreeing with your parents. Yes, maybe you're old. Nice sweater. Turn stuff off before you go.

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1: I'm Sergeant Zabar Jones. In the Republic of Korea, distinguished visitors from across the Indo-Pacific have observed a demonstration during a combined joint logistics over-the-shore exercise. This demonstrated the joint forces' ability to deploy equipment when traditional port infrastructure is unavailable. In Malaysia, U.S. Army National Guard soldiers and Malaysian forces have trained warfighting skills during a force-on-force training as part of Kira's Strike 2026. This training event brought the units together in a realistic scenario-based exercise. In Washington, U.S. Army soldiers have competed in the U.S. Army Pacific Best Squad Competition. The competition features squads from across the Indo-Pacific and identifies the top five soldiers who will represent USAPAC at the Department of the Army level. This has been your Pacific Pulse. I'm U.S. Army Sergeant Zabar Jones.
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3: This is your Kanto Connection. I'm Airman First Class Farrell Dublado. Behind every mission is a team of airmen working together. While some jobs are more visible than others, every career field contributes to keeping our force ready. Here's Master Sergeant Claire Gill from 374th Medical Support Squadron to talk about how her work ensures medical teams can provide care whenever and wherever it's needed.
4: In the end of the day, if we can say, like, another baby was born healthy and everything was there and the docs had all the supplies to make sure that went well, or if we have a deployment and we have to send someone downrange and they had all the stuff that they needed and they were able to take care of the people downrange, that's all we care about. At the end of the day is, how do I make sure everyone's, you know, healthy and stocked with supplies and equipment that they need to do their mission, too?
3: This was your Kanto Connection. I'm Airman First Class Farrell Dublado.

0: Yokota Air Base. 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Again, that number is 042-507-6555. 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
8: 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AFM the Eagle.

0: Michelle Franzen. In Seattle, police are investigating Sunday's shooting that killed three people and injured four others. Authorities say one suspect is in custody, and they're searching for a second suspect. Police say it started as a shootout between the two suspects. Here's ABC's Alex Stone on scene.
1: First responders rushing to the festival, attempting to revive two of the people who were shot. But both of those victims ultimately declared dead on scene. Four other people, including a two-year-old, were transported by firefighters to a local hospital after

0: Sustaining injuries. One of them later died. One suspect has been taken into custody. Police say another suspect is still on the loose.
1: In Germany, a 21-year-old suspect in the vehicle and machete attack at Tiergarten Park in Berlin is dead. Police say he was shot and killed during a confrontation following a manhunt. And they know that he was arrested in Lebanon last year for trying to join Islamic State. That, according to prosecutors in Germany, certainly the person has a history of criminal activity and association with extreme groups, they say. After 2 weeks of airstrikes between the U.S. and Iran, a pause in hostilities. ABC's Rachel Scott has more.
2: Sources tell me today that President Trump is now holding off on a major escalation against Iran to give way for diplomacy to reopen the Strait of Hormuz. I'm told the president was prepared to launch a series of strikes on Friday, but decided to hold off. Sources also say officials discussed the impact a major attack could have on the U.S.'s depleting stock of air defense interceptors.
1: Funeral services for the late Senator Lindsey Graham begin tomorrow and will take place over 2 days in Washington, D.C. and his home state of South Carolina. Israel's prime minister and Ukraine's president will attend and will also hold separate meetings with President Trump. Dry, hot conditions continue to fuel wildfires in parts of Spain and France. Hundreds of thousands of people under evacuation orders. You're listening to ABC News.
3: 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A stock split is when a company divides each of its shares into two or more shares. When a share is split, the total value doesn't change, only the number of shares available. This means that if the issuing company conducts a two-for-one stock split on a stock worth $10 a share, it will become two shares worth $5 apiece. So what's the point? Well, it depends who you ask. 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
5: The Arizona Cardinals gave quarterback Jacoby Brissett a pay raise, over $15 million guaranteed this year. Then he'll be a free agent after this season. All NFL veterans report to training camps by Tuesday. PGA rookie Jackson Koivun from Auburn won in Minnesota on tour by three strokes over Scottie Scheffler, who had a final round 63. On the LIV Golf Tour in the UK, Lucas Herbert, the winner, at 30 under par. Corey Heim won NASCAR's Brickyard 400. He's a part-time driver in the series, but led the most laps at Indy. The Sunday night ball game went to the Phillies, beating the Yankees 11-4. Yanks outfielder Cody Bellinger went on the IL with a strained hamstring. Tampa Bay shut out Cleveland 1-0. Extra inning wins for both Atlanta and Cincinnati on the road. Seattle won at Texas 6-4. Minnesota over the A's 11-8. A's catcher Shea Langeliers could be out for the year with a torn meniscus.
6: One voice, one mission.

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1: I'm Sergeant Zabar Jones. In the Republic of Korea, distinguished visitors from across the Indo-Pacific have observed a demonstration during a combined joint logistics over-the-shore exercise. This demonstrated the joint forces' ability to deploy equipment when traditional port infrastructure is unavailable. In Malaysia, U.S. Army National Guard soldiers and Malaysian forces have trained warfighting skills during a force-on-force training as part of Kira's Strike 2026. This training event brought the units together in a realistic scenario-based exercise. In Washington, U.S. Army soldiers have competed in the U.S. Army Pacific Best Squad Competition. The competition features squads from across the Indo-Pacific and identifies the top five soldiers who will represent USAPAC at the Department of the Army level. This has been your Pacific Pulse. I'm U.S. Army Sergeant Zabar Jones.
2: It's time.
3: It's time.
2: It's time.
4: It's time to take a look around the Kanto Plain.
3: This is your Kanto Connection. I'm Senior Airman Maria Washler. Hisano Yamazaki, AFN Pacific's very own, speaks about water safety for the upcoming summer season.
5: According to the JCG, between 2024 and 2025 alone, 110 foreigners were involved in water incidents. 74 of those happened while they were just swimming or snorkeling. I'll talk about six main safety rules. First, avoiding prohibited areas. Next, you must check the weather and your body before jumping in. And then make sure you can call in an emergency. Wear a life jacket properly. Never ever drink and swim. And finally, only swim in areas with lifeguards.

0: Hey, dude, you busy?
1: What's up?
0: I need you to go to the Red Cross CPR training.
1: You need me to do what now?
0: Most people who experience sudden cardiac arrest don't receive CPR because the bystanders didn't know how.
1: So?
0: It can happen anywhere. Working out at the Ranger gym, swimming in their pool, or playing sports outside. It's too risky. You're my best friend, and you're always around. So if anything happens to me, you need to know what to do.
1: Well, are you going to get training too?
0: Don't be silly, dude. I can't perform CPR on myself.
1: That's not what I meant, man.
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3: Vehicle accidents are a leading cause of preventable injuries. 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Distractions, bad weather, impairment, aggressive driving, and heavy traffic are just some of the risk factors that can lead to accidents. Ensure newly arrived personnel take their driving instructions seriously and understand the risks that come with driving overseas. Take the rules of the road seriously and make a commitment to driving safe while stationed in Japan.
4: Sign up now to compete in Navy.

0: information.
1: Hi, I'm Captain Jacqueline Spiegel. I know that in the military we feel we're supposed to contain our emotions, sometimes even pushing them away to process them later. I've struggled with infertility for over 10 years and recently lost twins at the end of the first trimester. It was in the middle of a long TDY and I had to carry on. Fortunately, I was able to utilize the MFLAX. They helped me process my emotions and get through a very difficult time. And they can be there for you and your family members too. Don't suffer in silence.

0: on the president. I'm Lisa Brady, Fox News. President Trump reporting good talks with Iran and a good chance something will happen. This a short time ago, taking questions after an earlier Axios interview suggesting he's not willing to give much time to negotiations. Iran's foreign ministry spokesperson still sounding defiant.
1: We have never allowed and we will never allow the United States to determine when there is war or peace. We will defend ourselves whenever our interests require it.
0: There's been a 3-day pause in U.S. strikes on Iran, the U.S. blockade and military buildup continue. The president speaking to reporters on the way to a GM facility in suburban Detroit, expected to focus on his economic agenda and next week's primaries in Michigan, with early voting already underway.
2: There's a hotly contested race for the GOP nomination for the gubernatorial candidate. The president has given his endorsement already to U.S. Representative John James, a Republican. However, his Republican opponent, businessman Perry Johnson, has spent millions on the race, even hosting a Trump tailgate today here in Oakland County, Michigan.
0: Fox's Mike Tobin. The president also looking to boost Mike Rogers, who's unopposed in the GOP Senate primary.

0: But will face the winner of a closely watched Democratic primary, pitting a member of Congress against a progressive challenger. Opening statements in Massachusetts, where Lindsey Clancy is charged in the strangulation deaths of her three young children.
1: Prosecutor Shannon Buckingham said her evidence will show
2: this was a woman who acted intentionally, rationally, and swiftly to accomplish a very specific goal, to kill.
1: Defense attorney Kevin Reddington said Clancy was depressed and never intended to hurt her kids.
3: She had no motive. She loved her children. She intended to kill herself.
1: Clancy faces life in prison without parole if convicted.
0: Fox's Gernal Scott. She would be sent to a mental facility if found not criminally responsible. 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
4: 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So why do you want to steer clear of this process? 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
6: The Arizona Cardinals gave quarterback Jacoby Brissett a pay raise, over $15 million guaranteed this year. Then he'll be a free agent after this season. All NFL veterans report to training camps by Tuesday. PGA rookie Jackson Koivun from Auburn won in Minnesota on tour by three strokes over Scottie Scheffler, who had a final round 63. On the LIV Golf Tour in the UK, Lucas Herbert, the winner, at 30 under par. Corey Heim won NASCAR's Brickyard 400. He's a part-time driver in the series, but led the most laps at Indy. The Sunday night ball game went to the Phillies, beating the Yankees 11-4. Yanks outfielder Cody Bellinger went on the IL with a strained hamstring. Tampa Bay shut out Cleveland 1-0. Extra inning wins for both Atlanta and Cincinnati on the road. Seattle won at Texas 6-4. Minnesota over the A's 11-8. A's catcher Shea Langeliers could be out for the year with a torn meniscus.
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0: 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I gotta go.
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1: I'm Sergeant Zabar Jones. In the Republic of Korea, distinguished visitors from across the Indo-Pacific have observed a demonstration during a combined joint logistics over-the-shore exercise. This demonstrated the joint forces' ability to deploy equipment when traditional port infrastructure is unavailable. In Malaysia, U.S. Army National Guard soldiers and Malaysian forces have trained warfighting skills during a force-on-force training as part of Kira Strike 2026. This training event brought the units together in a realistic scenario-based exercise. In Washington, U.S. Army soldiers have competed in the U.S. Army Pacific Best Squad Competition. The competition features squads from across the Indo-Pacific and identifies the top five soldiers who will represent USARPAC at the Department of the Army level. This has been your Pacific Pulse. I'm U.S. Army Sergeant Zabar Jones.
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3: This is your Kanto Connection. I'm Airman First Class Farrell Dublado. Behind every mission is a team of airmen working together. While some jobs are more visible than others, every career field contributes to keeping our force ready. Here's Master Sergeant Claire Gill from 374th Medical Support Squadron to talk about how her work ensures medical teams can provide care whenever and wherever it's needed.
4: In the end of the day, if we can say, like, another baby was born healthy and everything was there and the docs had all the supplies to make sure that went well, or if we have a deployment and we have to send someone downrange and they had all the stuff that they needed and they were able to take care of the people downrange, that's all we care about. At the end of the day is, how do I make sure everyone's, you know, healthy and stocked with supplies and equipment that they need to do their mission, too?
3: This was your Kanto Connection. I'm Airman First Class Farrell Dublin.
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1: From ABC News, I'm Michelle Franzen. Following a Supreme Court ruling last month, the Temporary Protected Status, or TPS, for more than 300,000 Haitians is set to expire today, along with the same protections for thousands of Syrians.
2: The Supreme Court last month cleared the way for the Trump administration to cancel TPS. By the end of the week, those immigration protections are set to expire for immigrants from Haiti and Syria. However, with thousands of Haitians working as caregivers, their possible removal has raised concerns about a potential labor shortage. Immigration and Customs Enforcement, however, appears undeterred. A source says they're ramping up operations to target Haitian TPS holders in the coming days. Peter Harlambous, ABC News.
1: The U.S. has pressed the pause button on continued strikes against Iran, at least for now. The White House says President Trump decided against striking Iran forcefully over the weekend to give diplomatic efforts a chance. Sources tell ABC News one of the reasons why U.S. strikes were put off is because of a dwindling supply of anti-missile defense systems like Patriots. More from ABC's Karen Travers.
3: We do know that the president last week, as he was heading into a meeting on Friday with senior advisors, was considering a major escalation. That, of course, had come after 13 nights of consecutive strikes by the United States against Iran. But there were a couple considerations there. One, the depleted stockpile of air defense systems, and also just concerns about trying to give diplomacy and negotiations some room to breathe and see if it could play out.
1: In Idaho, Brian Koberger, the man charged in the murders of four University of Idaho students at their off-campus home, is considering changing his guilty plea. That, according to published reports of an interview with the New York Times.

0: Oberger currently is serving four life sentences and says he filed a petition challenging his conviction and blamed his plea on false promises and wrong information. West Coast states and the nation's midsection under heat alerts this week with temperatures in the triple digits. You're listening.
1: This is your News in One. Reporting for AFN Europe, I'm Army Sergeant Nick Larocco. U.S. Air Forces in Europe, Air Forces Africa, and the Albanian Ministry of Defense hosted the European Partnership Flight, Airbase Operations and Development Conference in Tirana, Albania. The conference brought together military professionals from six allied and partner nations in an effort to strengthen regional air power through shared expertise and collaboration. Participants engaged in presentations and workshop discussions covering airfield management, base defense, and aircraft rescue. Commander for the Air Force of the Republic of Albania, Brigadier General Edmund Vati, says, as allies, our greatest strength is the ability to work as one team. The expertise and practices shared during the conference build mutual confidence in collective defense efforts. The European Partnership Flight Conference serves as the premier air-centric engagement in the region and solidifies a shared commitment to readiness and interoperability. That was your News in One. I'm Army Sergeant Nick Larocco.
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3: The Arizona Cardinals gave quarterback Jacoby Brissett a pay raise, over $15 million guaranteed this year. Then he'll be a free agent after this season. All NFL veterans report to training camps by Tuesday. PGA rookie Jackson Koivin from Auburn won in Minnesota on tour by three strokes over Scottie Scheffler, who had a final round 63. On the LIV Golf Tour in the UK, Lucas Herbert, the winner, at 30 under par. Corey Heim won NASCAR's Brickyard 400. He's a part-time driver in the series, but led the most laps at Indy. The Sunday night ball game went to the Phillies, beating the Yankees 11-4. Yanks outfielder Cody Bellinger went on the IL with a strained hamstring. Tampa Bay shut out Cleveland 1-0. Extra inning wins for both Atlanta and Cincinnati on the road. Seattle won at Texas 6-4. Minnesota over the A's 11-8. A's catcher Shea Langeliers could be out for the year with a torn meniscus.
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0: 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And once it's on the internet, it's there for good. Remember, social media OPSEC is just like regular OPSEC. Think twice before you post it.
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1: I'm Sergeant Zabar Jones. In the Republic of Korea, distinguished visitors from across the Indo-Pacific have observed a demonstration during a combined joint logistics over-the-shore exercise. This demonstrated the joint forces' ability to deploy equipment when traditional port infrastructure is unavailable. In Malaysia, U.S. Army National Guard soldiers and Malaysian forces have trained warfighting skills during a force-on-force training as part of Kira Strike 2026. This training event brought the units together in a realistic scenario-based exercise. In Washington, U.S. Army soldiers have competed in the U.S. Army Pacific Best Squad Competition. The competition features squads from across the Indo-Pacific and identifies the top five soldiers who will represent USAPAC at the Department of the Army level. This has been your Pacific Pulse. I'm U.S. Army Sergeant Zabar Jones.
2: It's time
3: to take a look around the Kanto Plain.
4: This is your Kanto Connection. I'm Senior Airman Maria Washler. Hisano Yamazaki, AFN Pacific's very own, speaks about water safety for the upcoming summer season.
5: According to the JCG, between 2024 and 2025 alone, 110 foreigners were involved in water incidents. 74 of those happened while they were just swimming or snorkeling. I'll talk about six main safety rules. First, avoiding prohibited areas. Next, you must check the weather and your body before jumping in. And then make sure you can call in an emergency. Wear a life jacket properly. Never ever drink and swim. And finally, only swim in areas with lifeguard.
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1: Teenage suspect in Seattle. I'm Lisa Brady, Fox News. Seattle Mayor Katie Wilson just confirming the person arrested after a deadly shooting during a festival near the Space Needle yesterday is just 15 years old. Three people were killed, at least four wounded, including a two-year-old boy who remains hospitalized.
2: This is an all-hands-on-deck response. Investigating this tragedy has been taken on by nearly every part of our police department.
1: Wilson says the 15-year-old is being held in juvenile detention for investigation of assault and firearms violations. The search continues for a second suspect. Investigators have said they believe the two suspects were shooting at each other. The man convicted of killing four university students in Idaho, stabbing them to death in 2022, wants to reopen his murder case. Court records show Brian Koberger has filed a petition seeking post-conviction relief, telling the New York Times he'll argue he had bad counsel.
3: Koberger saying, quote, "My actual innocence is my truth, and the plea, hinged on by false promises and blatant disinformation, must be withdrawn." Koberger, who had court-appointed representation in his trial, did not discuss evidence against him, which included his DNA being found on a knife sheath recovered at the scene.
1: Fox's Christian Goodwin, he was sentenced last summer to four life terms without parole. A renewed public plea in the search for Nancy Guthrie, who's been missing from her Arizona home for nearly 6 months.
4: Our family is in agony. We are in a nightmare that will not end.
1: Savannah Guthrie posting a new video.
4: I truly believe it is never too late to do the right thing. Help us bring this situation to an end.
1: The family is still offering a reward of more than $1 million on top of more than $200,000 from the FBI and other groups. Just getting word of a tornado in Winnebago County, Wisconsin, northwest of Milwaukee. People posting images of extensive damage in Appleton, including cars flipped over and roof and siding stripped from homes. No word yet on any injuries. 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

0: 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And our developer operators write the code that drives the mission, automating the impossible and bringing artificial intelligence to the edge of the fight. 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
2: The Arizona Cardinals gave quarterback Jacoby Brissett a pay raise, over $15 million guaranteed this year. Then he'll be a free agent after this season. All NFL veterans report to training camps by Tuesday. PGA rookie Jackson Koivun from Auburn won in Minnesota on tour by three strokes over Scottie Scheffler, who had a final round 63. On the LIV Golf Tour in the UK, Lucas Herbert, the winner, at 30 under par. Corey Heim won NASCAR's Brickyard 400. He's a part-time driver in the series, but led the most laps at Indy. The Sunday night ball game went to the Phillies, beating the Yankees 11-4. Yanks outfielder Cody Bellinger went on the IL with a strained hamstring. Tampa Bay shut out Cleveland 1-0. Extra inning wins for both Atlanta and Cincinnati on the road. Seattle won at Texas 6-4. Minnesota over the A's 11-8. A's catcher Shea Langeliers could be out for the year with a torn meniscus. Bill.

0: was a note in everything.
1: I didn't know she was having problems.
2: I mean, she said that there was some stuff going on at home.
0: I know she had a hard time adjusting after her deployment.
1: She told me she didn't want to do the things she liked anymore.
3: Sometimes the warning signs for suicide can be in everyday conversations. 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
4: Yano Fitness Center is hosting Zumba sessions every Monday and Friday at 6:30 p.m. to 7:30 p.m. For more information, check out Camp Zama's MWR website.
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1: I'm Sergeant Zabar Jones. In the Republic of Korea, distinguished visitors from across the Indo-Pacific have observed a demonstration during a combined joint logistics over-the-shore exercise. This demonstrated the joint forces' ability to deploy equipment when traditional port infrastructure is unavailable. In Malaysia, U.S. Army National Guard soldiers and Malaysian forces have trained warfighting skills during a force-on-force training as part of Kira's Strike 2026. This training event brought the units together in a realistic scenario-based exercise. In Washington, U.S. Army soldiers have competed in the U.S. Army Pacific Best Squad Competition. The competition features squads from across the Indo-Pacific and identifies the top five soldiers who will represent USAPAC at the Department of the Army level. This has been your Pacific Pulse. I'm U.S. Army Sergeant Zabar Jones.
2: Around the Kanto Plain.
3: This is your Kanto Connection. I'm Airman First Class Farrell Dublado. Behind every mission is a team of airmen working together. While some jobs are more visible than others, every career field contributes to keeping our force ready. Here's Master Sergeant Claire Gill from 374th Medical Support Squadron to talk about how her work ensures medical teams can provide care whenever and wherever it's needed.
4: In the end of the day, if we can say, like, another baby was born healthy and everything was there and the docs had all the supplies to make sure that went well, or if we have a deployment and we have to send someone downrange and they had all the stuff that they needed and they were able to take care of the people downrange, that's all we care about. At the end of the day is, how do I make sure everyone's, you know, healthy and in stocked with supplies and equipment that they need to do their mission, too?
3: This was your Kanto Connection. I'm Airman First Class Farrell Dublin.
5: Korea.

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9: Hey, nice roll there, buddy. 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My name's Bert, and I love hanging out at Yokota's Tomodachi Lanes. 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And if you get hungry, Bangkok Express is located inside, featuring your Thai favorites. 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
10: By those who lead.

0: weeks of renewed hostilities between the U.S. and Iran. Both have agreed to pause airstrikes. The White House says to give diplomacy a chance. Here's ABC's Karen Travers.
1: The president also spoke to Axios this morning, and he said that he would consider going back to what he called, quote, very strong military action if talks between the U.S. and Iran were to fail. And he also said he's not really willing to give diplomacy all that much time. He was pushed on how long he is willing to give the diplomatic talks at this point, and he said either it goes fast or not at all.
0: Sources tell ABC News one big reason for the pause is also to preserve anti-missile defense systems like Patriots. Federal health regulators still tracking the surge of cyclosporiasis cases across the country. The CDC says four more states are linked to recent cases of the parasitic illness and shredded iceberg lettuce that's been sourced from Mexico and Taylor Farms. In Seattle, authorities say a teen is in custody in connection with Sunday's deadly shooting at a food festival. Another suspect is still on the run. Three people were killed, four others injured. Police say it appears two suspects were involved in a dispute. ABC's Alex Stone is on scene.
2: A bullet landed into the tree that was right next to us.
3: Ava Hendricks was at the festival with her family when the gunfire erupted.
2: It was very scary, and like after the whole thing was over, you know, and we were just waiting for the police to come, and we were just looking at each other like, how are we still alive? You know, like, how did we make it through that?
3: One suspect has been taken into custody. Police say another suspect is still on the loose.
0: Delays playing out at major airports and hubs around the country. New York and Philadelphia seeing significant delays due to air traffic control staffing shortages along with weather. JFK showing the average delay of 2 hours or more. Chicago's severe storms impacting flights there, also with an average delay of
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1: North Carolina football general manager Michael Lombardi was placed on administrative leave on Monday, according to ESPN insider Pete Thamel. A human resources complaint filed by a former UNC front office employee against Lombardi has prompted an investigation at the school. The wife of Chiefs offensive coordinator Eric Bieniemy, it was allegedly shot on Sunday night at the couple's home by their own son. She is currently in stable condition, and Eric has left Chiefs training camp to attend to her. Elijah Zion Bieniemy was arrested and charged in Loudoun County and is being held without bond. The Washington Commanders parted ways with tight ends coach Ben Steele on Monday. He was arrested back in June on suspicion of driving while intoxicated. And the Atlanta Braves have activated Ronald Acuna Jr. after a 37-game absence with a hamstring injury. Acuna is expected to be available for Monday night's opener of a three-game series at the New York Mets.
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1: I'm Sergeant Zabar Jones. In the Republic of Korea, distinguished visitors from across the Indo-Pacific have observed a demonstration during a combined joint logistics over-the-shore exercise. This demonstrated the joint forces' ability to deploy equipment when traditional port infrastructure is unavailable. In Malaysia, U.S. Army National Guard soldiers and Malaysian forces have trained warfighting skills during a force-on-force training as part of Kira Strike 2026. This training event brought the units together in a realistic scenario-based exercise. In Washington, U.S. Army soldiers have competed in the U.S. Army Pacific Best Squad Competition. The competition features squads from across the Indo-Pacific and identifies the top five soldiers who will represent USERPAC at the Department of the Army level. This has been your Pacific Pulse. I'm U.S. Army Sergeant Zabar Jones.
2: It's time
3: to take a look around the Kanto Plain.
4: This is your Kanto Connection. I'm Senior Airman Maria Washler. Hisano Yamazaki, AFN Pacific's very own, speaks about water safety for the upcoming summer season.
5: According to the JCG, between 2024 and 2025 alone, 110 foreigners were involved in water incidents. 74 of those happened while they were just swimming or snorkeling. I'll talk about six main safety rules. First, avoiding prohibited areas. Next, you must check the weather and your body before jumping in. And then make sure you can call an emergency. Wear a life jacket properly. Never ever drink and swim. And finally, only swim in areas with lifeguard.
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3: 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Take the time, be that person. You just might save a life.
0: So I took him to the chaplain and stayed with him until he was okay.
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0: is doing well. Elisa Brady, Fox News. That's the president's take in Battleground, Michigan, telling the crowd at a GM facility investment is booming and incomes are rising.
1: We're building more auto factories and more plants than at any time in the history of our country.
0: A protester shouting a short time later, drowned out by the crowd.
1: Thank you. He's a communist.
0: The president singling out Democratic Socialist candidates who've won some high-profile races around the country recently. In Michigan's primaries next week, progressive Abdul Al-Sayed is hoping to unseat Democratic Congresswoman Haley Stevens to face Republican Senate hopeful Mike Rogers this fall. Proposed changes to the mail-in ballot system go to the U.S. Supreme Court. The Justice Department filing an emergency appeal asking for the changes to be allowed while the legal fight plays out. President Trump wants mail-in ballots delivered only to people on a state citizenship list of eligible voters. More than 20 states and D.C. sued, arguing only states in Congress can set election rules. A federal judge agreed to block implementation, which was upheld on appeal, prompting the emergency request to the high court. The search continues for a second suspect in Seattle after yesterday's shooting during a festival, killing three people, wounding at least four.
2: This is an all-hands-on-deck response. Investigating this tragedy has been taken on by nearly every part of our police department.
0: Mayor Katie Wilson says a 15-year-old is detained for investigation of assault and firearms violations. Investigators have said they believe the suspects were shooting at each other. The Associated Press now reporting a possible third suspect was among those killed. They're assessing tornado damage northwest of Milwaukee, including the cities of Appleton and Menasha. Extensive damage to homes and power outages so far. No reports of injuries. 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
4: I'm Seaman Colin Ryans. In Bangladesh, U.S. soldiers along with the Bangladesh Army conduct physical training as part of Exercise Tiger Lightning 2026. Tiger Lightning is an annual bilateral exercise designed to enhance readiness and interoperability between U.S. and Bangladesh Army formations. In the Pacific Ocean, U.S. Navy Captain Russell Everett, commanding officer of WASP-class amphibious assault ship USS Essex, conducts his last career flight on an SH-60 Seahawk during Rim of the Pacific. RIMPAC is the world's largest international maritime warfare exercise hosted by the U.S. Pacific Fleet to strengthen global naval cooperation. And in Hawaii, U.S. Army's 25th Infantry Division hosted the University of Hawaii football team for a team-building day designed to forge leadership, build camaraderie, and strengthen community ties. This has been your Pacific Pulse. I'm Seaman Colin Ryans.
3: From the Fox Sports Studios in Los Angeles, here's Chris Perfett.
5: On Monday, the 76ers officially announced the signing of LeBron James and revealed he will wear number 23. According to ESPN Sham Sharania, there are plans to play LeBron at the point guard position. Colts quarterback Daniel Jones, speaking on the Pat McAfee show, claims he is fully cleared from the torn Achilles he suffered back in December and says he will be on the field for the start of training camp. It comes up on July 29th for the Colts. The wife of Chiefs offensive coordinator Eric Bieniemy was allegedly shot on Sunday night at the couple's home by their own son. She's currently in stable condition. Eric has left.

0: Chiefs training camp to attend to her. Elijah Zion Bienemy was arrested and charged in Loudoun County and is being held without bond. And North Carolina football general manager Michael Lombardi has been played on paid administrative leave. According to ESPN insider Pete Thamel, there is a human resources complaint against him and an investigation is pending from the university.
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0: breaks my heart. 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If nothing lasts forever, babe, then can we make a start?
1: Tuesday, July 28th, it is 6:11 a.m. And I am your host for this hour, Senior Airman Alana Walker, a.k.a. DJ Love. Hopefully you guys are having a terrific Tuesday morning so far. Hopefully you guys ate your breakfast, got in a little bit of protein, took your creatine, and, you know, making sure you guys are drinking plenty of water as well. Stick around because this hour we are going to be talking all about this day, more specifically what happened on this day in history and our famous birthdays as well. Not to mention, of course, bringing you all of your favorite hits. Like, next up we have Gorgeous by Doja Cat, and you of course are listening to it all right here on AFN Tokyo, the Eagles serving America's best.

0: One trash, two trash, red trash, blue trash. This one's hers, this one's his. Say, what a lot of trash there is. Put it in a bag, put it in a case, but never bring off-base trash on base.
1: No, seriously. If you live off base, sort your trash according to Japanese law. 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Not once, not never.
0: Full of food or full of clothes. Put your trash where it goes.
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621. We are back and you are listening to the Kanto Kickstart. This hour we are talking all about this day. Later on we are going to be talking about what happened on this day in history and getting into our famous birthdays. But if you didn't know, also today Yokota's Fleet and Family Support Center is going to be hosting a virtual class on how to pay for college. That's going to be going on at 9 a.m. And if you want to register for this class because you are thinking about starting college and you want to figure out how you're going to get all of that money together to pay for those classes, definitely give them a call. You can either email them or you can call them at 046-816-3372 or at the DSN phone number 243-3372. You can also find all of this information and more over at NavyMWRYokosuka.com. Make sure you guys are definitely staying on top of that because college is a great tool. And of course, it's not for everybody, but I do feel like, you know, it doesn't hurt a little bit. If you guys are wondering what the weather is like over in Yokosuka right now, it's currently 75 degrees with a low of 77 and a high of 83. Gonna be a lot cooler today than it was last week, so super excited about that. It's gonna be cloudy for majority of the day and there may possibly be some rain, a little bit of showers around 2 or 3 p.m. but it overall looks like it's not gonna be that bad of a day. Tomorrow it is gonna be hot again, so definitely be prepared for that. So make sure you guys are drinking plenty of water, wearing your sunscreen, and even wearing protective clothing if you're going to be outside. But if you are wondering what the conversion rate is right now, it's currently one U.S. dollar to 159 Japanese yen, according to the DOD Community Bank. That's all I've got for you guys right now, but stick around because we're going to be getting into what happened on this day in history in just a bit.

6:27, we are back and you're listening to the Kanto Kickstart. We are getting into what happened on this day in history. So first up, we have in 1918, the United Press erroneously reports that World War One armistice had been signed, ending the war. In 1989, we got the New York City elects David Dinkins as its first African-American mayor and Elizabeth Holtzman as its first female comptroller. In 1989, Queen Latifah released her debut hip-hop album, All Hail the Queen, featuring the single Ladies First with Tommy Boy Records. And last but not least, in 2017, the famous, amazing, beautiful singer Aretha Franklin gave her final public performance during Elton John's 25th anniversary gala for the Elton John AIDS Foundation at the Cathedral of St. John in the Divine in New York City. I don't know about you guys, but that's a lot of things that I didn't know what happened on this day. So hopefully you learned a little bit something new, because I know I did. But that's all I have for you guys right now. Stick around, because later on we are going to be getting into our famous birthdays. But as for right now, I am going to get you guys back into some more of your favorite music.

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1: I'm Sergeant Zabar Jones. In the Republic of Korea, distinguished visitors from across the Indo-Pacific have observed a demonstration during a combined joint logistics over-the-shore exercise. This demonstrated the joint forces' ability to deploy equipment when traditional port infrastructure is unavailable. In Malaysia, U.S. Army National Guard soldiers and Malaysian forces have trained warfighting skills during a force-on-force training as part of Kira Strike 2026. This training event brought the units together in a realistic scenario-based exercise. In Washington, U.S. Army soldiers have competed in the U.S. Army Pacific Best Squad Competition. The competition features squads from across the Indo-Pacific and identifies the top five soldiers who will represent USERPAC at the Department of the Army level. This has been your Pacific Pulse. I'm U.S. Army Sergeant Zabar Jones.
2: It's time.
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4: This is your Kanto. I'm Senior Airman Maria Washler. Hisano Yamazaki, AFN Pacific's very own, speaks about water safety for the upcoming summer season.
5: According to the JCG, between 2024 and 2025 alone, 110 foreigners were involved in water incidents. 74 of those happened while they were just swimming or snorkeling. I'll talk about six main safety rules. First, avoiding prohibited areas. Next, you must check the weather and your body before jumping in. And then make sure you can call an emergency. Wear a life jacket properly. Never ever drink and swim. And finally, only swim in areas with lifeguard.
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640 AM. You are listening to the Kanto Kickstart. It is Taco Tuesday. And if you didn't know, the 19th hole over at Atsugi is actually going to be celebrating this with tacos and tequila. They do this every Tuesday from 4 to 8. And they've got a weekly rotation of beef, chicken, and pork taco options. So really, you could have it all. They've also got a full bar available with margaritas and bottled beers. But make sure you guys are at least 20 years older to purchase it. They are doing cash and card, and the last food order is going to be at 7:30, but it looks like it's going to be a lot of fun. So if you guys aren't doing anything tonight, definitely head on over there and get you some tacos. Speaking about Atsugi, if you're wondering what the weather is like, it's currently 75 degrees outside with a low of 75 today and a high of 83. Is there a 12% chance of rain? And that's going to be later on in the afternoon, but it does look like it's going to be cloudy for most of the day. Make sure you guys are still drinking your water and wearing sunscreen as well. And if you're wondering what the conversion rate is right now, it's currently one U.S. dollar to 159 Japanese yen, according to the DoD Community Bank. Stick around, because in just a bit, we are going to be talking about our famous birthdays. But for right now, we are going to get you guys back into some more music.

We are back and we are getting into our famous birthdays. First up, we have David Guetta. He is a French songwriter, DJ, and record producer. He has made songs like One Love, When Love Takes Over, and so many more. And if you guys didn't know, he was actually born in Paris. Next up, we have Gloria Hallelujah Woods, known professionally as Gorilla, and she is an American rapper from Memphis, Tennessee. She first became known for her 2022 single FNF, which peaked within the top 50 of the Billboard Hot 100 and was nominated for Best Rap Performance at the 65th Annual Grammy Awards. Next up, we have Lori Loughlin, and she is she played Rebecca Donaldson Katsopoulos from the ABC sitcom Full House from 1988 to 1955, and actually reprised the role for its Netflix sequel Fuller House. And last but not least, we actually have DeAndre Cortez Way, known professionally as Soulja Boy, and is an American rapper and record producer. He rose to prominence with his self-released 2000 debut single, Crank That, which peaked the U.S. Billboard Hot 100 for 7 non-consecutive weeks. And he's also known for his hit songs, Kiss Me Through the Phone and Pretty Boy Swag. That's all I've got for our famous birthdays today. Happy birthday to all of them. If today is your birthday, happy birthday to you. Hopefully you have an amazing day and you're able to celebrate it with your friends and family. But stick around, because right now we are going to get back into some more music. Next up, we do have The Sign by Ace of Base, and you are listening to it right here on AFN Tokyo, the Eagles serving America's best.

0: Hey, you hear that? How about that? That's the sound of you having a blast, courtesy of Yokosuka's MWR. The folks at Yokosuka MWR know that you work hard, so they've got a ton of tours, events, free concerts, and much more to help you enjoy your time in Japan. And that's the sound of you sleeping like a baby after a day filled with fun. 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

0: tensions, and following 2 weeks of renewed hostilities, the U.S. and Iran are pushing pause on airstrikes for now. The White House says to give diplomacy efforts center stage. At an economic event in Michigan, the president claiming Iran wants to restart talks.
1: We destroyed most of their drone manufacturing capability, their missile manufacturing capability, and right now they're talking to us about making a deal. But if we didn't do it tough, there would be no talk.
0: Sources tell ABC News the pause is also out of concern for the U.S. stockpile of air defense systems, including Patriots. The president speaking at a General Motors facility. He was touting new tariffs on trading partners, including Canada, along with the U.S. economy. New research from the nonpartisan think tank, though, shows many Americans are struggling to make ends meet.
2: Putting food on the table is taking money out of our savings. A new survey says nearly one in five American adults is dipping into savings just to pay for groceries, and more than 5% are being forced to use payday advance loans to buy food. The Urban Institute, which conducted the survey, says food costs are up 32% in the last 5 years.
0: ABC Sherry Preston. A food festival in the heart of Seattle ending in gunfire, killing three and injuring four others. Police say two people were in a dispute and began shooting. One is in custody, a teen, they say, and authorities say it's a 15-year-old. Police Chief Sean Barnes say they're still looking for one other person.
3: There is a second shooter. We're trying to identify who that person is. Our officers need your help. If someone saw something, or perhaps if someone has some video, we need to identify that person.
0: Authorities say it appears to be gang-related. Brian Koberger in a new court document signaling he plans to withdraw his guilty plea that he made in July of 2025 in the murders of four University of Idaho students, telling the judge,
4: "Have you had enough time to decide whether or not to plead guilty?"
5: Yes.
0: Koberger is currently serving four life sentences. He blames his plea on false promises he says and wrong information.
6: This is your Pacific Pulse.
7: I'm Seaman Colin Ryans. In Bangladesh, U.S. soldiers along with the Bangladesh Army conduct physical training as part of Exercise Tiger Lightning 2026. Tiger Lightning is an annual bilateral exercise designed to enhance readiness and interoperability between U.S. and Bangladesh Army formations. In the Pacific Ocean, U.S. Navy Captain Russell Everett, commanding officer of WASP-class amphibious assault ship USS Essex, conducts his last career flight on an SH-60 Seahawk during Rim of the Pacific. RIMPAC is the world's largest international maritime warfare exercise hosted by the U.S. Pacific Fleet to strengthen global naval cooperation. And in Hawaii, U.S. Army's 25th Infantry Division hosted the University of Hawaii football team for a team-building day designed to forge leadership, build camaraderie, and strengthen community ties. This has been your Pacific Pulse. I'm Seaman Colin Ryans.
6: From the Fox Sports Studios in Los Angeles, here's Chris Perfett.
8: Mia Bieniemy, the wife of Chiefs coordinator Eric Bieniemy, was allegedly shot on Sunday night at the couple's home by their own son. She's currently in stable condition, and Eric has left Chiefs training camp to attend to her. Elijah Zion Bieniemy was arrested and charged in Loudoun County and is being held without bond. North Carolina football general manager Michael Lombardi was placed on administrative leave on Monday. According to ESPN insider Pete Thamel, there is a human resources complaint filed by a former UNC front office employee against Lombardi, and an investigation is pending. The Atlanta Braves have activated Ronald Acuna Jr. after a 37-game absence with a hamstring injury. Acuna is expected to be available for Monday night's game against the Mets. And Colts quarterback Daniel Jones claims he is fully cleared from the torn Achilles he suffered in December and says he will be on the field for the start of Colts training camp.
6: This is the Eagle.
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710. It is Tuesday, July 28th, and I am your host for this hour, Senior Airman Alana Walker, aka DJ Love. Hope you guys are ready because this hour we are getting into our Viral Vault Entertainment, where we are going to be talking about some new movies. So stick around for that, and of course, some more of your favorite tunes. Next up, we do have Cliche by MGK, and you are listening to it right here on AFN Tokyo, the Eagles serving America's best.

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We are back, and today we are talking about entertainment and new movies. And one place that I absolutely always love to go and buy my movie tickets is on realtime.imenu360.com, because this has theaters all over Japan. We've got theaters in Okinawa. They've even got theaters over in Europe as well. But if you go on there, you click on mainland Japan, then you can look at Camp Zama Masawa or Yokota Air Base, and they have movies for days. I know today at Camp Zama, they're going to be playing Curious George. On Friday, they're going to be playing Spider-Man Brand New Day, which comes out that day. And on Saturday, they're going to be playing Moana the live action and The Death of Robin Hood following after that. So if you guys are wanting to watch any of these movies, or you're wanting to watch any future movies that are going to be coming out, definitely check out this website or your local installation's MWR or FSS page to figure out how to buy your tickets online. But speaking of Camp Zama, if you're wondering what the weather is like, it is currently 76 degrees outside with a low of 75 and a high of 85. But thankfully today is going to be pretty cloudy out, so it won't be super crazy hot. Still definitely humid outside, so keep that in mind. Make sure you guys are drinking plenty of water, and you know, just making sure you guys are doing everything you can to beat the heat. But if you are wondering what the conversion rate is right now, it's currently one US dollar to 159 Japanese yen, according to the DoD Community Bank. Stick around in just a bit, because we are going to be talking about Black Panther 3 right after this.

We are back and we are talking about Black Panther 3. Now, this is not going to be released until December 15th, 2028, but it has just been announced that the new Black Panther is going to be played by David Johnson. And he, guys, if you haven't seen this man act, you are missing out because he has been in so many different films and TV shows. He is probably most known for his performance in the television series Industry that was played between 2020 and 2022, as well as his roles in the films Ry Lane, which came out in 2023. He was in Alien Romulus, came out in 2024, and he was also in The Long Walk in 2025. And guys, he just absolutely ate that part up in The Long Walk. I absolutely loved that movie. I think I've seen it probably about 3 times, and every time I watch it, I end up crying at the end anyways. And it is just so, so good. He's actually appeared on the Evening Standard list of Londoners to watch. It was one of British GQ's Men of the Year honorees. He was also named the 2023 Bright Young Thing by Tattler and Screen International Star of Tomorrow. In 2025, he won the BAFTA Rising Star Award and was nominated at the British Independent Film Awards in the Best Lead Performance category for his role in the film Waste Man. And guys, Ryan Coogler did his big one. He decided to pick him being the new Black Panther. He actually plays as the son of T'Challa, portrayed by the late Chadwick Boseman in the 2018 original. But if you guys remember in the last Black Panther, we saw I can't remember her name, but his girl came out and she was talking to Shuri, which is T'Challa's sister, and he was like, oh, are you ready to meet T'Challa's son? He popped up out of nowhere. Shuri had no idea. And guys, he was so cute. But I am super, super excited for David Johnson to play as his son, because when I tell you, he resembles Chadwick Boseman very, very closely. I don't know about you guys, but his smile is just everything. And it seems like the British actors are coming up and rising lately. You know, him and Dansom Idris, who I also think would have played a very good Black Panther. You know, they are just the it people right now, and I'm super, super excited. Like I said, this isn't going to be released until December 15th of 2028, but as David Johnson announced that he's going to be the new Black Panther, he said thank you to Ryan Coogler and Kevin Feige, and I am just so, so excited. And if you didn't know, this feature is actually going to be filmed on 70 millimeters, which is actually what The Odyssey was just filmed on as well. So I'm excited to see how they do that, especially, you know, with there only being a little bit over 40 IMAX theaters around the world as well. So I think I definitely got to go find one and get that full experience. But that's all I've got for you guys right now. Stick around, because later on we are going to be talking about a new trailer that I just recently saw for It Ends. But right now I am going to get you guys back into some more music. Next up, we do have End of Beginning by DJ O.

0: This is your Pacific Pulse. I'm Sergeant Zabar Jones. In the Republic of Korea, distinguished visitors from across the Indo-Pacific have observed a demonstration during a combined joint logistics over-the-shore exercise. This demonstrated the joint forces' ability to deploy equipment when traditional port infrastructure is unavailable. In Malaysia, U.S. Army National Guard soldiers and Malaysian forces have trained warfighting skills during a force-on-force training as part of Kira Strike 2026. This training event brought the units together in a realistic scenario-based exercise. In Washington, U.S. Army soldiers have competed in the U.S. Army Pacific Best Squad Competition. The competition features squads from across the Indo-Pacific and identifies the top five soldiers who will represent USAPAC at the Department of the Army level. This has been your Pacific Pulse. I'm U.S. Army Sergeant Zabar Jones.
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2: This is your Kanto Connection. I'm Airman First Class Farrell Dublado. Behind every mission is a team of airmen working together. 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Here's Master Sergeant Claire Gill from 374th Medical Support Squadron to talk about how her work ensures medical teams can provide care whenever and wherever it's needed.
3: In the end of the day, if we can say, like, another baby was born healthy and everything was there and the docs had all the supplies to make sure that went well, or if we have a deployment and we have to send someone downrange and they had all the stuff that they needed and they were able to take care of the people downrange, that's all we care about. At the end of the day is, how do I make sure everyone's, you know, healthy and in stocked with supplies and equipment that they need to do their mission, too?
2: This was your Kanto Connection. I'm Airman First Class Farrell B. Blount.
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We are back, and before we get into our newest movie trailer, if you guys are wondering where you can find and purchase online movie tickets for your local installation, definitely head on over to realtime.imenu360.com. Earlier we were talking about Camp Zama, but if you are located at Yokota Air Base, you can also go to this website and find movies that they are going to be playing there. Like this Friday, July 31st, they're going to be playing Spider-Man Brand New Day, and they're also going to be playing it again on Saturday in case you can't get seats for that one, and that's gonna be going on around 2 p.m. And then right after that, they'll be playing Motor City. Then on Sunday, they're also playing it again, Spider-Man Brand New Day, but this time it's gonna be in 3D. And right after that, they're gonna be playing The Death of Robin Hood. Not to mention, throughout the weeks, they also have plenty of other movies for little ones as well. I know that they've been playing Moana the live action, they've been playing Toy Story 5, they played that newer movie back, it came out about a month show ago with the little woodchuck, one of those animals, a beaver. They were about beavers. But that was also a really, really good movie. And like I said, if you are wanting to buy your movie tickets online, go to realtime.imenu360.com. Or if you are over at Yokosuka or Atsugi, you can also go to your local installation's MWR page and buy your movie tickets online there. But stick around, because in just a bit, we are going to be talking about It Ends, which is a new horror psychological thriller that is going to be coming out. But for right now, we are going to get back into some more tunes. Next up, we do have E.T. by Katy Perry.

7:41, and we are in our entertainment hour. Today we have talking about movies. Earlier we were talking about how David Johnson is going to be playing the newest Black Panther, and now we are talking about a new movie trailer that I just recently saw called It Ends. Essentially, a bunch of these friends, or there's four of them, they go on a late night food run, but they become trapped on an infinite highway with otherworldly terrors lurking beyond, and they are just essentially confined in their Jeep, and they have to decide whether to just, you know, accept that they're going to be on this road for forever or attempt to escape. In the trailer that they put out, you actually see some people like rushing up to the car and trying to get in it as well. So apparently they are not alone in this forest, and even when they try to turn around, they hit a dead end. So really there is just no escape. Apparently this actually came out for a pre-watch back in 2025, but you know, now they are finally going to be coming out with it on theaters. That's supposed to be coming out on August 21st, so next month. I am super, super excited. It was actually produced by the same producers who made The Backrooms, and they've already won an award with 2 nominations in total. The actors and actresses seem really, really good. They are like channeling, you know, that inner psychological horror. I don't know why this does kind of remind me of The Long Walk, and essentially just like, you know, they're just on this one path going all the way forward, and they've got a lot of craziness going on around them. Kind of gives me that vibe, but this definitely has a little bit more fiction in it as well. But I am super, super excited. It is rated R. They've got a lot of really bad language in there, so definitely don't take your kids to go watch this movie. But if you are wanting to watch it, like I said, it is going to be coming out next month, so make sure you guys are keeping an eye out for that one. But that's all I've got for entertainment right now as far as movies go. But of course I am going to be bringing you some more entertaining music. Next up we do have Safe and Sound by Capital Cities, and you are listening to it right here on AFN Tokyo, the Eagle, serving America's best.

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0: they're getting help. I'm Lisa Lacera, Fox News. Ukraine's President Volodymyr Zelensky says Russia is aiding Iran in its attacks on the U.S. and will present the evidence to President Trump.
1: Zelensky says he will share evidence with President Trump. Russia is providing Iran satellite imagery of U.S. bases in the Middle East, helping Iran target U.S. troops. Zelensky will be in Washington Tuesday to attend Senator Lindsey Graham's funeral. Ukraine says it struck an Iranian ship in the Caspian Sea that was carrying military cargo, highlighting the growing Russia-Iran partnership and eliciting anger from Iran's foreign minister. Quote, Zelensky has attacked an Iranian commercial vessel, killing a sailor, a blatant UN charter violation. What the freeloader in Kyiv did cannot go unanswered.
0: Fox's Jennifer Griffin in Washington. Zelensky is also expected to meet with senators tomorrow. Today he met with Britain's new prime minister about drone projects and missile defense. President Trump talking his economic message to a GM plant to in Michigan.
2: There are more Americans working today in the United States of America than at any time in history.
0: With less than 100 days of the midterms, Fox News polling finds the cost of living is a top priority. A judge has found singer David must face trial in the killing of Celeste Rivas Hernandez, a 14-year-old girl who authorities say threatened to ruin his career by exposing their sexual relationship.
3: First-degree murder with the special circumstances of lying in wait, doing this crime for financial gain, and murdering a witness to an investigation.
0: Los Angeles County DA Nathan Hochman with the charges. He says prosecutors are still deciding whether to seek the death penalty. Seattle police now say there were at least three suspects involved in a shootout at a food festival near the Space Needle over the weekend in which three died. One of the shooters is dead. Another, a 15-year-old, in custody. 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
5: I'm Seaman Colin Ryans. In Bangladesh, U.S. soldiers along with the Bangladesh Army conduct physical training as part of Exercise Tiger Lightning 2026. Tiger Lightning is an annual bilateral exercise designed to enhance readiness and interoperability between U.S. and Bangladesh Army formations. In the Pacific Ocean, U.S. Navy Captain Russell Everett, commanding officer of WASP-class amphibious assault ship USS Essex, conducts his last career flight on an SH-60 Seahawk during Rim of the Pacific. RIMPAC is the world's largest international maritime warfare exercise hosted by the U.S. Pacific Fleet to strengthen global naval cooperation. And in Hawaii, U.S. Army's 25th Infantry Division hosted the University of Hawaii football team for a team-building day designed to forge leadership, build camaraderie, and strengthen community ties. This has been your Pacific Pulse. I'm Seaman Colin Ryans.
6: From the Fox Sports Studios in Los Angeles, here's Chris Perfett.
7: Mia Bieniemy, the wife of Chiefs coordinator Eric Bieniemy, was allegedly shot on Sunday night at the couple's home by their own son. She's currently in stable condition, and Eric has left Chiefs training camp to attend to her. Elijah Zion Bieniemy was arrested and charged in Loudoun County and is being held without bond. North Carolina football general manager Michael Lombardi was placed on administrative leave on Monday. According to ESPN insider Pete Thamel, there is a human resources complaint filed by a former UNC front office employee against Lombardi, and an investigation is pending. The Atlanta Braves have activated Ronald Acuna Jr. after a 37-game absence with a hamstring injury. Acuna is expected to be available for Monday night's game against the Mets. And Colts quarterback Daniel Jones claims he is fully cleared from the torn Achilles he suffered in December and says he will be on the field for the start of Colts training camp.

8:10 on your Eagle Clock. Welcome back to your Kanto Kickstart. I am your host, Steven Seppi, aka DJ Giuseppe, AFN's busiest music nerd. And this time around, we're going to be joined by a very, very, very special guest. I won't say who just yet. You're going to have to stick around and find out for yourself. But of course, before we get into all of the great news that our guest has to give us, I'm going to get you right back into the hits. Next up, we've got Elizabeth Taylor by Taylor Swift. And of course, you're listening to the AFN Tokyo, the Eagle serving America's best.

0: Hey, dude, you busy?
1: What's up?
0: I need you to go to the Red Cross CPR training.
1: You need me to do what now?
0: Most people who experience sudden cardiac arrest don't receive CPR because the bystanders didn't know how.
1: So?
0: It can happen anywhere. Working out at the Ranger gym, swimming in their pool, or playing sports outside. It's too risky. You're my best friend, and you're always around. So if anything happens to me, you need to know what to do.
1: Well, are you going to get training too?
0: Don't be silly, dude. I can't perform CPR on myself.
1: That's not what I meant, man.
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3: Dude, tonight was awesome.
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5: Are you sure you're good to drive?
4: Are you kidding me? I'm fine. Besides, there's a dorm right there.
3: All right.
4: Slow down.
5: We're fine. Calm down.
4: No, dude, seriously, you've been drinking too much.
5: I shouldn't have even let you drive.
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6: Man, are you okay? Dude, that's not funny. Get up!
7: Drinking and driving.
6: Seriously, dude, get up!
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8: If you're in a situation where you need emergency services but are off base, make sure to remember to dial 119 to get connected with local fire, police, and medical services. Again, that number is 119.
9: Hi, I'm Captain Jacqueline Spiegel. I know that in the military we feel we're supposed to contain our emotions, sometimes even pushing them away to process them later. I've struggled with infertility for over 10 years and recently lost twins at the end of the first trimester. It was in the middle of a long TDY and I had to carry on. Fortunately, I was able to utilize the MFlex. They helped me process my emotions and get through a very difficult time. And they can be there for you and your family members too. Don't suffer in silence.
10: Deployed, stationed, we're with you.
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0: 820 on your Eagle Clock. Welcome back, everybody. And just like I mentioned earlier, we are going to be joined by a very special guest in the studio. We've got Ricky from Yokota's Main Exchange. How are you doing today, sir?
1: Super. How you doing, man?
0: I am doing absolutely amazing. Thank you so much for asking. Now, you know, let's just jump right into it. I went to the BX a couple days ago, and I saw that there was like this whole celebration. So I got to ask you, how did that whole kind of exchange celebration go?
1: Yeah, it went great. Fantastic. Big shout out to Command for coming out. Had some very insightful words for our celebration, which was on July 25th, 2026, celebrating 131 years of the exchange. We had lots of community engaging events. We had a stamp rally where customers had an opportunity to go around five different exchange locations for a chance to win $131 exchange gift card. So congratulations to the winner and all the participants. We had Yokota Esports was out, had a gaming experience going on. We had lots of great things happening in honor of the exchange 131st anniversary. So thank you guys for coming out, and undoubtedly we'll continue to serve you as best as we can going forward.
0: All right, well, a quick little happy belated birthday to the exchange. Now, moving on, we are about to hit the month of August, and I hear that all those little stands that you see on the sides of the, you know, the little hallway, I forgot what it's called, but you know, all of those little stands that you see are going to be switched out, and there's going to be some new ones coming in. So why don't you let our listeners know what's going on with that?
1: Yeah, so we have our short-term concessionaire. So what you're referring to, like in the Yokota Community Center, we have those kiosks that are there. And starting on August 1st, we'll have some new ones and some ones that have been here before. But if you're wanting to see which short-term concessionaires are coming back starting August 1st, you can go to our social media outlets at Yokota AB Exchange or our Instagram page, Yokota Exchange. And you can see we have three different advertisements. One that I'm looking forward to seeing is the hot sauce bar. That one's pretty neat. That's one that's fairly new. I know they've been part of the farmers market on Yokota as well, but yep, they're at the exchange as well. So lots of great short-term concessionaires starting from August 1st going throughout the month. So if you're interested, just stop by. It's on our social media outlets.
0: All right, thank you so much for all of that great information. And for our listeners, stick around, because in just a bit we're going to get back with some more great information. But first, we're going to get you right back into the hits. Next up, we've got Calm Down by Rima and Selena Gomez.

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1: I'm Sergeant Zabar Jones. In the Republic of Korea, distinguished visitors from across the Indo-Pacific have observed a demonstration during a combined joint logistics over-the-shore exercise. This demonstrated the joint forces' ability to deploy equipment when traditional port infrastructure is unavailable. In Malaysia, U.S. Army National Guard soldiers and Malaysian forces have trained warfighting skills during a force-on-force training as part of Kira Strike 2026. This training event brought the units together in a realistic scenario-based exercise. In Washington, U.S. Army soldiers have competed in the U.S. Army Pacific Best Squad Competition. The competition features squads from across the Indo-Pacific and identifies the top five soldiers who will represent USARPAC at the Department of the Army level. This has been your Pacific Pulse. I'm U.S. Army Sergeant Zabar Jones.
2: It's time
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4: 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I'm Senior Airman Maria Washler. Hisano Yamazaki, AFN Pacific's very own, speaks about water safety for the upcoming summer season.
5: According to the JCG, between 2024 and 2025 alone, 110 foreigners were involved in water incidents. 74 of those happened while they were just swimming or snorkeling. I'll talk about six main safety rules. First, avoiding prohibited areas. Next, you must check the weather and your body before jumping in. And then make sure you can call an emergency. Wear a life jacket properly. Never ever drink and swim. And finally, only swim in areas with lifeguard.
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0: 8:34 on your Eagle Clock. Welcome back, everybody. And just like last time, we are joined once again by Ricky from Yokota's Main Exchange. And Ricky, you know, you out of all people would know that this Friday, Spider-Man Brand New Day releases. So there's a lot of hype surrounding all of that. You know, I bought my ticket already. I bought my ticket for a bunch of friends over here that I got. Why don't you let our listeners know a little bit more about what else is playing at the theater and, yeah, just anything they can look forward to.
1: Well, if you're wanting to reserve your ticket at the Yokota East Theater, simply go to realtime.imenu360.com, and then you just filter it, of course, by your region. We're in Japan, and then we're on Yokota Air Base, and then there's only one theater, the Yokota East Theater, and you can go ahead and see what movie you'd like to go ahead and partake in. So Spider-Man Brand New Day is the worldwide release of that.

0: is this Friday, July 31st. We actually are using this question for our AFN giveaway on our Facebook page. It's at Yokota AB Exchange. It's simply, when does Spider-Man Brand New Day premiere? You go ahead and enter in the, you know, that it premieres on July 31st. You're going to have the opportunity to win a $25 Yokota Main Exchange coupon. But we're playing it for the first time on Friday, I believe at 6 p.m. We're also playing it on Saturday. And if you want to check it out on Sunday, we'll be playing it on Sunday as well. But that one will be in 3D. So there are lots of other movies playing at the Yokota Ace Theater, but I think a lot of people are really geared up for this one. It is the third in the franchise. It is the fourth. Thank you for that. I thought about it. It was Homecoming, and then, Far From Home was the last one.
1: Far From Home was the one where they're in Europe.
0: Okay.
1: On a school trip.
0: That's one with Jake Gyllenhaal, and then
1: No Way Home is the last.
0: No Way Home. Okay, I got you. All right. Yeah. Well, thank you for schooling me on that. But Brand New Day comes out this Friday. We also have some sales associated with Spider-Man toys at the Yokota Main Exchange and also online. So you can take up to a certain percentage off on featured regular price Spider-Man toys if you're interested with that. Spider-Man Brand New Day, that is a huge release coming out this Friday. Looking forward to see everybody there.
1: I mean, I'm super excited for this film. I'm not going to lie. I've been looking forward to it for years now. So, you know, I'm just geared up. I'm geared up. I'm ready. I already got my ticket. I got a bunch of people to go with me. Tom Holland, Zendaya, you know, it's all just a bunch of hype. But, you know, for our listeners, we're going to get you right back into the hits. Next up, we've got Bundle Replay by Rihanna.

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7: 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Yo, a lot of people are wondering where you are at right now. You should be here at this party. Come on out. Hey, are you okay? 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

0: 8:48 on your Eagle Clock. Welcome back, everybody. And just like these past two breaks, we are joined once again by Ricky from Yokota's Main Exchange. And Ricky, here this time around, you are going to tell our listeners a little bit about the deals going on at the exchange right now.
1: Yeah, we got our weekly sales promotion tableau. We're in the midst of one. We have one that happens every Friday, ends on Thursday. Our next one on the top of the tabloid, it says Big Style and Savings. 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School is right around the corner. If you come into the Yokota Main Exchange, we have all the school supply lists up. So you can come in there and just simply take a picture. You can go ahead and shop, you know, shop.

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1: All right. Thank you so much for all of that great information. Before we say goodbye, is there anything else that you'd like to put out for our listeners?
0: We just appreciate you, AFN, for allowing us to come on each and every Tuesday and spread the word a little bit. We have lots more great things geared up. We're going to be partnering with a lot of entities for the Back to School Expo again. So we're excited for that. So other than that, thank you so much, and we'll see you next week.
1: All right. Thank you so much, Ricky, for all of that. And for our listeners, we're going to get you right back into the hits. Next up, we've got The Time of My Life by Benson Boone.